for you. How many of you are ready? Help me welcome Chief Prosper. Is somebody ready to praise God?

Trust in the Lord with all your heart and lean not on your own understanding. In all your ways, acknowledge him, and he shall direct your path.

0: Hello there, at 6 a.m. Welcome to the morning news on 3FM 92.7. We are coming to you from our studios at Adisawe Kanda. My name is Christabel Success Trevor. Coming up this morning, GPRTU proposes 30% transport fare increase as fuel and operational costs rise.
1: We were caught in the between and asked us to do fare reduction, which we actually obliged, and then we had reduced our fares by 15%.
0: Also in the bulletin, former Minister of Environment Professor Frimpong Boateng calls for National Environmental Compact to fight illegal mining.
2: The Assembly cannot go to prison, but the person who signed can. Where the state seizes equipment, seizes and release money.
0: And much later, international relations expert says UN's adoption of African True Map will give the continent greater influence.
3: Many times people see Africa as just a country, but that is not the case. Sometimes Africa is seen as just a figment.
0: We've got details for you. Don't go away.

0: The Ghana Private Road Transport Union, GPRTU, says this week it expects a formal meeting with the Minister of Transport following the union's proposal to increase transport fares by 30%. The union says the proposed adjustment has become necessary due to rising fuel prices and increasing operational costs, including spare parts, lubricants, insurance, and taxes. Godfred Abubere is the General Secretary of the GPRTU.
1: We were caught in the meeting and asked us to do fare reduction, which we actually obliged, and then we had reduced our fares by 15%. From that point, the fuel further went down up to 9.99 per litre. We were asked again to do some kind of a lot of fare reduction again, but we resisted. And then this time around, the fuel from the 13 and the 12 I have mentioned had moved up to back to 17 cedi as we talk. We saw that the president had intervened and absorbed 2 cedi out of the price per liter and brought it back to a 17 cedi, and that's a speak now. It's around 17.26 or 17.35 from other OMCs.
0: That's Godfred Abubere. He's the General Secretary of the GPRTU. Now, former chairman of the Interministerial Committee on Illegal Mining, Professor Kwabena Frimpong-Boateng, has proposed a national environmental compact negotiated across political parties and ratified by Parliament to curtail the menace of illegal mining. Speaking at the fourth annual colloquium of the Department of Political Science Education at the University of Education in Winneba, Professor Boateng further proposed individual who grant permits for mining in river bodies must be punished.
2: The assembly cannot go to prison, but the person who signed can. Where the state seizes equipment, seizure and release must be entered in one public register against published criteria by name, so that the hand that takes and the hand that gives back are visible to each other and to all of us. To this, I will add one drafting rule, which follows directly from what I told you about in 2018. Every conditional permission granted by the Republic should expire by default, not renewable, expire. Renewal should then require a positive act supported by documentary proof that the conditions were met. Under our present practice, abandoning a condition costs the government nothing because the permission survives the condition's death.
0: Former chairman of the Interministerial Committee on Illegal Mining, Professor Kwabena Frimpong-Boateng, speaking there. Let's turn our attention to Boku, where the Ghana Armed Forces has commended the traditional council, residents and two factions for staying peaceful for 123 days without a single gunshot. During a visit to assess the security situation and engage stakeholders, the military urged deliberate efforts to promote reintegration while hinting that more restrictions could be eased if the peace holds. Castro Sinyala has more in this report.
3: The visit by the Ghana Army's Northern Command, led by Brigadier General Walanyo Agwebu, was to assess the security situation in Boku following 123 days of relative stability. On arrival, the military entourage paid a courtesy call on the Boku Naba, where General Agwebu thanked the traditional council for its support in achieving relative peace, which has improved businesses and free movement within the town.
4: The last time we were here, we implored the His Royal Highness that it should help us bring peace to Boku. And that if we are able to sustain it for 90 days, we'll come and acknowledge it. And by the grace of God, we have done 123 days today without any serious fight. And it's something that the military hierarchy has recognized. And I'm here to acknowledge the efforts he and his elders have put in for us to chalk this success.
0: A strong commitment to education and the empowerment of the girl child has been at the heart of the work of Na Shong Ababiu, the first in the Abola traditional area. Her dedication to public service has now taken on a new dimension following her installation as Jasenye of Abola. There's more in this report.
5: The celebrations began with a Thanksgiving service at the Christ Anglican Church on the University of Ghana campus. Family, friends and members of the Abola community gathered to give thanks and seek divine guidance for Na Ashong Ababil I as she begins her new role. Her installation adds the traditional leadership structure of the Abola traditional area at a time when traditional authorities continue to play an important role in community development, cultural preservation, and social cohesion.
6: In the month that I've been serving in this role, what has struck me the most, and I even have it in my remarks, is how unintentionally we drift apart and away from our roots. And we don't even have any thought about them during our lives at all.
5: For the new Jasenye, the position comes with both honor and responsibility.
6: The Jasenye connotes that I will be interested and focused on the welfare of women and girls. And that's what I intend to do.
5: For the Abola Manche, Ni Kofi Otuadan III, the appointment carries significance for the traditional area.
7: Abola has got lots of villages. We've got more than 30 villages under us. And I know that there are a lot of good things that are going to be done. Within a short time, one of the focal areas has been education. And currently here at this Thanksgiving reception, we have the headmistress of Richard Akwe Memorial School here. She's here with about four students. And there's a school that, if you get to know, the mother of Professor Na Ashong Ababil, the first attended. I'm going there to show leadership, going there to support them in terms of books.
0: And before we go, a cross-section of Ghanaians have criticized the UN resolution to correct the true size of the African continent. Some think the attempt will not have any economic impact on African citizens. But speaking to an associate professor of the Legon Center for International Diplomacy, Daniel Kipo, the perception that Africa is a big continent alone is enough to be a global influencer.
8: Africa is Africa. Many times people see Africa as just a country, but that is not the case. Sometimes Africa is seen as just a figment, like Africa is the size of Greenland, certainly, which Africa is bigger than that. So being able to project Africa correctly, it has a political dimension, and that is very important. Even when it comes to economy, big country with big size, with large population, also has economic importance. And that is why African led by Togo. And I think that we at Africa must continue to support this crusade. We must continue to support that certain things that are of the past that do not project Africa correctly, we must rewrite them and correct them.
0: You just heard that the voice of Professor of the Lagos Center for International Diplomacy, Daniel Kipo, speaking there, ending the morning news on 3FM 92.7. Don't forget to check out our website, 3news.com, for more stories and updates. My name is Christabel Success-Trevor. Business is up next.

Hello, good morning, and welcome to the business news on Sunrise. Coming up this morning, investors pour 3.383 billion cedis above target as Treasury bill auction records 11 straight oversubscription. Also in this bulletin, Bank of Ghana issues fresh warning over misuse and defacing of cedi notes. Plus, cross-border trade gets digital boost under AfCFTA initiative. I am Christopher Saxis. Trevor will bring you details of our headlines and other stories shortly. Don't go away.

0: Investors have again flooded Ghana's domestic money market, pushing the latest Treasury bill auction into an 11th consecutive oversubscription, despite continued declines in yields across all three maturities. Investors offered 3.383 billion cedis, more than government's target, an oversubscription rate of 51.6%. This Three Business News Desk report has more.
1: At the auction held on Friday, September 4, 2026, designated tender 2023, investors submitted bids totaling 9.937 billion cedis against government's target of 6.554 billion cedis. This represents a subscription rate of 151.6% and an oversubscription rate of 51.6%. Government accepted 8.381 billion cedis, representing an 84.3% acceptance rate of total bids and about 127.9% of the target. The 91-day bill attracted the highest demand, receiving 6.225 billion cedis in bids, government accepting 5.835 billion cedis at a yield of 4.80%. For the 182-day bill, investors offered 1.915 billion cedis with 1.593 billion cedis accepted at a yield of 6.68%. The 364-day bill recorded bids of 1.796 billion cedis, while government accepted 952.77 million cedis at a yield of 10.11%. The strong demand comes as yields continue to decline across the money markets.
0: That was a Three Business News Desk report on investors pouring 3.38 billion cedis above target as Treasury bill auction records an 11th straight oversubscription. Meanwhile, government has raised 3.15 billion cedis through its four-year domestic bond auction, with the instrument clearing at a 12% yield. The auction attracted total bids of 4.46 billion cedis, indicating strong investor interest in the government's latest short-dated debt instrument. The following Three Business News Desk reports has more.
2: Investor demand for the instrument exceeded the amount government eventually allotted, with the auction attracting 4.46 billion in bids. The four-year bond will settle on September 7, 2026 and is expected to mature in 2030. The cedi-denominated instrument was primarily marketed to resident investors, although non-resident investors were also allowed to participate. It is the first short-dated bond issued by the current administration following the seven-year bond auctioned in April this year. The bond carries a face value of one cedi per denomination, with the medium bid set at 50,000 Ghana cedis. Meanwhile, government is targeting 6.55 billion from Treasury bills this week against maturities of 4.64 billion, as analysts expect relatively subdued activity in the fixed income market.
0: The Bank of Ghana has issued a fresh warning over the misuse and improper handling of Ghana cedi notes and coins, hinting at tough sanctions. The central bank says practices including money spraying, the creation of money bouquets, and defacing of currency undermine the integrity and functionality of the national currency. The following Three Business News Desk report has more.
3: The Bank of Ghana says the cedi must be treated strictly as legal tender and not used for decorative or other unconventional purposes. The central bank has specifically cited money spraying at social events, scattering or stepping on notes, and turning currency into bouquets, jewelry, or other artistic designs as prohibited practices. It has also warned against writing on, cutting, tearing, crumpling, staining or otherwise altering banknotes and coins. Under the Currency Act 1964, acts involving the alteration or impairment of coins, including changing their appearance, weight or value, are also prohibited. The bank says persons found engaging in such conduct could face arrest, prosecution, fines or imprisonment. It is urging individuals, businesses, and institutions to handle the cedi responsibly and report breaches to the appropriate authorities.
0: A platform expected to transform how goods, services and payments move across African borders under the Continental Free Trade Agreement is currently underway. Quest Ghana Executive Chairman Philip Gummy says the initiative will begin with a pilot involving between 5 and 8 countries before expanding across the continent. The following Three Business News Desk report has more.
3: The first phase of the AFCFTA Digital Trade Corridor will focus on a digital African minerals and commodities exchange alongside payment infrastructure designed to facilitate transactions between African currencies without routing payments outside the continent. Philip Gummy says the initiative will also allow African resources to be traded on terms that retain more value within the continent.
4: When you implement solutions like this, you must make sure it integrates and connects with whatever economic models the various countries run. Apart from the specific rules of the treaties that they are parties to, we are going to allow the countries to maintain their economic models and regimes, and then also make available best practices. So this does not change any country's economic structure.
3: The Quest Ghana Executive Chairman says plans are also underway for a continent-wide digital marketplace targeting small and micro businesses with technology-enabled logistics and real-time tracking of deliveries.
4: There's some exciting stuff that's going to be coming up in the between the 18th and the 24th month. The plans are underway to launch a marketplace, a very big marketplace for Africa that allows small micro businesses to participate.
3: Seychelles will host the headquarters of the joint venture as the partners move from the agreement stage into implementation.
0: Let's now take a look at how the Cedi is faring against major trading currencies and how some of key commodities also faring on the global markets.
2: On the interbank foreign exchange market, where banks trade amongst themselves, the dollar is selling at 11 cedis 40 pesos, it gained 4 pesos. The British pound is selling at 15 cedis 42 pesos, it gained 3 pesos. The euro is selling at 13 cedis 25 pesos, it also gained 4 pesos. However, be guided that these figures will be higher at a forex bureau near you. On the global commodities market, Brent crude is trading at $96.28 per barrel. Gold is trading at $4,429.98 per ounce, down by $42.94. Cocoa is trading at $6,188 per ton, up by $14.

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Ending the morning news on 3FM 92.7. 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My name is Christopher Success Trevor. The rest of the team are on standby. Don't go away.

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1: And a warm, warm welcome to you here on the 3FM Sunrise. 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We're streaming live on Facebook, our handles 3FM 927. Same handles as well on YouTube, where you can be a part of the show and this broadcast. Send us a message on the respective handles, right? 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Alternatively, on YouTube as well, you can do same. And also send us a WhatsApp, 053-220-0927. 053-220-0927. And we're going to start off this morning with a quick message of motivation. And one day, without knowing it, a mother puts her child down for the last time. Not because she's decided never to carry the child again, but the child will simply grow. One day, that little boy who always reached for her arms begins walking ahead. The little girl who once insisted on being carried begins saying, "I can do it myself." There is no announcement, no calendar notification, or no final ceremony for the mother to know that this is the last time they will ever do that. One day is simply the last day, and nobody knows it while it is happening. And that is how many endings arrive in life. The last time friends sit together in the same place before life scatters them in different directions. The last conversation with someone before circumstances change. The last visit to a childhood home. The last time a familiar voice is heard without realizing that one day it will only be remembered. At the time, nothing feels particularly important. It is simply another day. Another conversation, another journey home. But years later, the memory returns with a different meaning. That was the last time. There is something unsettling about that thought. But perhaps there is also something beautiful in it. Because it reminds us that important moments do not always announce themselves as important. Some of the days mostly or most deeply missed in the future will not feel remarkable today. They may simply be an ordinary Monday morning, an ordinary conversation with a parent, a familiar drive, a noisy house, a friend calling at an inconvenient time. The Bible says in James that life is like a mist that appears for a little while and then vanishes. That verse is not asking us to become afraid of losing everything. It is asking us perhaps to stop treating permanence as something we've been promised. Because familiarity can be deceptive. The people seen every day can begin to feel like they will always be there. The places visited regularly can feel permanent. The routines complained about today can become the memories lost, longed for tomorrow. And perhaps we are fortunate not to know when the last time is. If we knew, we might spend every ordinary moment grieving before it was gone. But not knowing should not mean failing to notice. And so today, as we go on, let us take a moment seriously that will normally be rushed through. Let us listen properly when someone is speaking. Let us stay a little longer. Let us make that phone call. Let us take in the noise of the people around us. Not because today is necessarily the last time, but because life does not always tell us when an ordinary moment is becoming a memory. One day, something happening today may become something remembered forever. And that is our message of motivation and food for thought for us as we go on into today. It will get us into the weather update, Kind Ketsi, the Ghana Meteorological Agency, who this morning say that thunderstorms and rain continue over part of the north and transition this morning, while mist or fog may affect some forests and mountainous areas. Sunshine breaks are expected later, with more thunderstorms and rain affecting parts of the country. And so be on the lookout if you're particularly in the northern part of the country. I want to welcome you once again to the 3FM Sunrise here on 3FM 92.7. I am Mawena Igbeta. The rest of my colleagues, Patrice Amegashi, Helen Apiampofu, all on standby, will join us to do the newspaper review for you in a tad. Right now, we're going for some great music. Kind Ketsi, DJ Fail.
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0: want to have us do the Catholic bishops, because that story is everywhere. I don't want to say jump to the defense of the Chief Justice, because they, amongst many other things, caution him. I'm reading from 3news.com. It says the Ghana Catholic Bishops Conference has cautioned Chief Justice Paul Bafoboni over recent public comments that took on a political character while firmly rejecting calls from some quarters for his resignation. The conference emphasized that while the head of the judiciary must strictly avoid remarks that create perceptions of partisan bias, demanding his step down is disproportionate to the offense. The controversy follows remarks by Justice Bafoboni on September 2, 2026 during a working visit to the to SNIT and MIF, where his reference to the past 8 years was interpreted by critics as political comparison between past and present administration. Resignation demands its proportion. Now, the bishops in their statement made it clear that the episode does not prove judicial capture or political bias on the part of the Chief Justice. We wish to be clear that none of this amounts to a suggestion that the Chief Justice is partisan or that the judiciary has been compromised, the statement stated. Now, such conclusions would go well beyond the evidence available to us, and calls for his resignation on this basis alone strikes as disproportionate to the offense. Ladies and gentlemen, the Catholic Bishops Conference. It tallies with the arguments you've been making all through since the comments became public?
1: About, you know, time and place and the optics. I think the consensus has been
0: that the comments should not have been made in the manner in which they were made.
1: Yes, I mean, by all means have your opinion, but be careful of the optics, I think, has been the general consensus. And on the MPP side, they said it's either he retracts and apologizes or he should resign.
0: But he clarified, though, there was a statement that came forward from the Judicial Secretary, which says that, look, it didn't at all, there wasn't any intention to, amongst many things, make anything political. It was just a comment. And so if it came off as political, that wasn't the intention.
1: Because I suppose it was one thing for the Chief Justice to be happy about the state of affairs, where learning that some SOEs have posted profits, I think any Ghanaian would be happy about that. I think what maybe didn't go down so well, especially if you're a member of the New Patriotic Party, is hearing that, you know, over the last 8 years, the country was plunged or sunk low. Maybe if he had even spoken about last 10 years, if he had said, it's, you know, as far as the SOEs are concerned, systemically, they haven't been doing well. Maybe it would have been a different reception if he had extended the years.
2: The number eight was the problem.
1: Aha. When you go over the last 8 years, it's a very specific regime. And as far as, I mean, these days we see judges more and more integrated in society, but really for the job that they hold, I can see why some people would say don't even, you know, be in public places. But also they are human beings with family and friends. Mm-hmm. I do find it unfair that we want them to cover their faces when they go out in public. But you can understand why, you know, someone might have that opinion that this is leaning into political territory. And then he goes on further to say that, oh, the old man has an agenda and we must do all we can to effect that agenda. On that agenda, and this is somebody, this is a rep from the NPP who was speaking, I can't remember who, was watching one of the programs over the weekend that says, is it the president's agenda, for example, to prosecute political opponents? Mm-hmm. So that if that's one of the agenda and the says, I will do everything to, we should do everything to help the president, you know, prosecute his agenda. You can read so many, don't even open the door, the floodgates for there to be inference and reference and all this, you know, chit chats. I think.
0: Well, I mean, it's fair, right? But I'm just going to skip it, right? Because when some of the argument is made that, oh, it's an agenda to prosecute, context is important. Where was he speaking?
1: Mm-hmm.
0: Right? That where he was speaking in terms of

0: the old man's agenda, which he says, cannot mean prosecuting.
1: You see, but these days people clip the sound bite.
0: You understand? Cannot
1: if you're
0: mean,
1: not if you're not watching on TV or maybe you have not read the story and they just clip that sound bite. You see, don't even allow for room for somebody to clip the sound
0: bite. Which I agree with.
1: Before people actually do their due diligence, it has grown legs and it has run wild, and that's the problem. That's the problem. We were so politically divided. Sometimes if you give an inch, there's a lot of political mischief that can be made out of words that are absolutely harmless. I think the CJ was excited, like anybody would be. And then you've got also those on the other side who are doing their, you know, analysis of whether or not the state-owned enterprises have really made a profit, who say he's further been misled because the figures don't reflect the action on the ground. I mean, it's opened a whole can of worms. So I think, you know, next time maybe in the dining, you know, at the dining table with family, or I don't know.
0: Fair enough. Patrice.
2: Well, so first of all, thank you for this opportunity. This is what I would say to the matter. I believe the Chief Justice erred in applying a number to what he needed to attribute to past mismanagement of that particular institution that he was referring to. I think he needed to be more cautious. I believe with benefit of hindsight, he would have said, no, I shouldn't have said this, much as that is my belief, because certain times you are put in certain positions and you have to gauge the sensitivity of things that emanate from your positions or submissions that you have towards either the person who employed you, where you're working, or what you're speaking to, and then those you are speaking to. So I believe sincerely that the Chief Justice needed not to have made reference to eight. If he had said in the past, it would have been a beautiful haven for him to have been basking in. And nobody would have said anything, because if he said in the past, it could mean 2 years, 3 years, 10 years, 11 years, 100 years. But for the mention of eight is where the issue arose from. That notwithstanding, the call of the NPP for the Chief Justice to retract and apologize or resign, I think it's too unconscionable. It's absurd. You don't just say that because you have the political will and the open space to say that he should just resign because of that. That is what will draw in people's comparison as to other statements that have been made in the past and as to other incidents that happen around a Chief Justice selection. We need not go into the background of how Justice Bafoboni was brought into the fray. People said that, okay, he was qualified long ago, but then he was being sidestepped because of A, B, C, D, and E. And we all know how it is like when things start swinging and dangling when it comes to politics and officious positions. For me, this is what I would say. I think, yes, MPP has the right to say that because the man mentioned 8 years, it was directed at them. But in reality, you and I would agree that, yes, it will make a lot of sense on paper that if in the last 8 years you didn't do well and somebody is doing well, I can congratulate the person. The sensitivity has got to do with the position of the person who is speaking.
0: Absolutely.
2: So I think in public office, we need to be guided by what we say, considering the position that we are supposed to be seen to be in, because he's the Chief Justice
0: of the Republic.
2: He's the Chief Justice, and things that he says would mean a lot of things that can be used or driven towards another direction of what ought not to be. So for me, I think these are the things. Yes, you may say whatever you want to say about it because you belong to a political party, thank God. But if you are a central person, a middle liner, and you don't see these things, you'd be like, okay, so then what? Is it for a fact that it happened or not? Yes, it did happen. Was it wrong for him to have said that? Yes and no. Yes, because he's Chief Justice of the Supreme Court in Ghana. And you can't say certain things that will make other people perceive you in a way that they already would have been thinking in their head. So for me, people in political office should be guided by statements that they make when they are given the platform.
0: Right.
2: You know, last week we were talking about how, I don't think it was in the studio. I think it was a casual conversation.
0: Outside.
2: Yes. Where you see ministers, MPs, even press, I think it was here, that they allow too many bloggers to follow them through anywhere they were going. What do you need popularity for? What do you need it for? The purpose of putting you in that position is to work.
0: You're introducing another conversation.
2: No, that is what happened, because who covered that assignment?
0: No, journalists were actually invited.
2: Great, exactly.
0: Journalists, in fact, it was put out by journalists. Because once the Chief Justice is making a comment like that, that becomes a subject of
2: interest. For me, fine. You can call him, tell him to retract and apologize. But to say he should resign because of that, that is so preposterous.
0: Right. 053-220-0927. 053-220-0927. Let me know what you think as well. I'm going to go on to Facebook in a tad. I see that Neron de Boanegra is already saying good morning to us. Good morning to you as well.
1: Good morning.
0: Neron. But a few more papers are here before we can get into some other matters for conversation, because the concrete mixing machines.
2: Huh? You've seen them too, right?
0: This, I think, whoever is in charge, there are a number of agencies that play a role in terms of supervision, because the companies, they fall under different. But let's finish the papers and then I'll show us a video from over the weekend.
2: And we bless God for that. Anyway, let me get into the Daily Guide. Daily Guide says, Parliament backs OSP probe into fake 70,000 Ghana Cedi memo. NFS goes digital, that is National Fire Service, goes digital and introduces automated fire compliance system. Influencer dies after penal enlargement procedure. Okay, I think this is one thing that I saw over the weekend. Mm-hmm. Yeah, I think it's Nigerian or something.
1: Yeah.
2: Influencer dies after penal enlargement procedure.
1: I didn't even know that was a possibility.
2: Yeah, it's a possibility.
1: It's a procedure that people go for.
2: Yeah, people go for. So there are so many ways you can do it. Either you take internal drugs or you do external other things. I think it may be too early in the morning for us to see. But I mean, it is possible. It is possible. People do that. Some people do that. A lot of the young boys are doing it. So, yeah.
1: Goodness.
2: Mother and son arrested for possessing narcotics. And banner headline, Daily Guide this morning says, NPP clears 47 for national positions and balloting September 9. So that's the Daily Guide.
1: All right. The Ghanaian Times this morning, let's protect country's peace. Gunja overlord urges Ghana. Ghana National Fire Service goes digital. Minister puts contractors on notice over abandoned projects. And you've got the Vice President, Professor Opoku Agyeman, pictured here. She says she's urging women to acquire financial literacy and digital skills. That's it for the front page.
2: Right.
1: You said you had a video for us.
0: Yes, Frederick.
2: We're trying to fix it and put
0: Frederick is going to show us a few videos from over the weekend. Two separate incidents which I want to talk about the concrete mixes. Somebody has to put a noose around their neck. So this is Medina. Somewhere Medina.
2: Yeah.
0: The machine just dumps. Whether it was by mistake, whether it was by whatever it is, it dumped. Let me see if there's sound or there's no sound.
2: Okay.
0: Just dumped the
2: concrete.
0: The concrete onto the road.
1: I think I saw it. Let's restart. I think I saw it at the beginning of the video.
2: Oh, yeah. Yes.
1: Yes.
0: Just that's dumped it on the road. Discharge. They collected it eventually because, I mean, people were like, you can't do this and all of that. They collected it eventually, right? But you have shared a video with me before where they had dumped some parts and left. Mm. When you are going from Shiashi, the road is suddenly a rough road because of the activity of these vehicles.
2: Yeah.
0: At some point in time, and for persons who are following on radio, you can go on to our Facebook or YouTube handle, 3FM927, and you see for yourself. The name of the company is even there.
2: It's either Betting, Empire, or Monoplant. These are the three key people who run this instance.
0: What
2: Monoplant,
0: Betting, and Empire Concrete. What manner of misbehavior
2: Strangely, I was on the Oyarifa road yesterday, from Oyarifa all the way to, Prisek. You can see droppings, concrete droppings on the road all the way through. And I'm asking,
0: Who is regulating? I mean, who is allowing this?
2: All they need to do is to keep a bucket under the discharge, panel, so that when you are
0: the droplets, you carry and then you
2: that's all.
0: You are dropping these on the road, different places. They eventually collected it, right? They eventually collected it.
2: But what would have necessitated somebody to want to discharge this?
0: No, that's why I'm saying that it could have been a mistake. The machine maybe malfunctioned. You never know. I don't want to draw an inference or conclusions to suggest that, oh, this was done deliberately. They are just driving and they decided to just dump that on the road, right? But with the greatest of respect.
2: It is littered all from Oyarifa all the way coming up.
1: When you see it harden and then it forms peaks.
2: Exactly.
1: You can destroy your car.
2: Yes.
1: I mean,
2: so every time
1: you're
2: driving on an asphalted route, all you realize is boom.
0: You are seeing rough road on the asphalt.
2: Can you
0: because
2: imagine?
0: Of the activities of these
2: road management
0: of these guys.
2: So all you need to
0: so you see it's not about road management, but someone has to be regulating.
2: Yes.
0: No, there is roads and highways. And then there are persons who must be regulating the construction companies and the owners of these machines.
2: Right.
0: Because if you are in a position of leadership.
2: Look at, there's some here, right here.
1: Yeah.
2: You see, in the middle, you can see that this is a dried one. It has been used before. So in all these things, when you are arrested, you have to be charged for everything that is on the road because you are the one that we saw do the discharge. You get it? It's very bad. It doesn't make driving smooth and easy in Accra, anywhere in Accra.
0: Then there was another of such vehicles again under the underbridge over the weekend.
2: Okay.
0: When it clearly cannot go, decided to go and pass and then got stuck.
2: Wow. This can disturb the integrity of the bridge.
1: Absolutely.
0: And this was, I think it was the under bridge.
2: Yeah, under bridge.
0: When you're going to,
2: Eastleigh.
0: From the weekend.
2: It doesn't know its own clearance.
1: So something like this, and how will they retrieve this?
0: From the weekend.
1: How do they get it out of there?
0: It leaves me wondering whose job it is to regulate this.
1: This one,
0: and for the companies.
1: We have to hold your hand before you know you can't clear this. Hey,
2: before
1: please.
2: You get it, they write 5 meters and they put the arrow there. I saw the one that hit the Ashaman overhead bridge. I saw it. I was going to work at dawn and I saw it. This is a huge truck with a lot of things loaded on it. Then it was stuck under the bridge. It took like 6 months or so to a year before everything was rearranged and done properly.
1: So something like this, how will they clear from under there? What do they have to do?
2: Naked I came, naked I go. So I'm sure it will have to be pushed back.
0: Backwards.
2: Or they need to come and put something more like a steel sort of to just push the bridge a bit up. I don't know how to do that. Or they can deflate the tires.
1: Uh-huh.
2: They'll reduce the pressure in the tires for the load to come
1: down
2: a bit. And
1: okay.
2: Because
1: this one looks tightly wedged, and I just wonder how are we actually going to get this vehicle from up under there?
2: Yeah, so my point is this. So all these things need to come out. Oh, so you saw the number out up there. It indicates that this is the clearance you need to go underneath this. You get it? So when such a company is arrested for this, what should happen? You have to publish it. Tell us how much they were surcharged for this incompetence. This is so bad.
0: This morning, concrete mixers there's a conversation that needs to be had about them because it's one too many.
2: Yeah. And I saw one on Airport Hills.
0: It's the reason I actually had asked that this be brought up this morning, because you sent me one before.
2: Yeah, I sent you one, yeah.
0: Where you went to call someone to come and clear the concrete off the road. The persons who dumped it on the road.
2: Oh, they were long gone.
0: They left.
2: Long gone.
0: Right?
2: M&S company.
0: Yeah, mention their name.
2: M&S, yeah.
0: Feel free and mention it, because such misbehavior should not be tolerated anywhere. And for every company, wherever it is that you find a construction company with a concrete mixer dumping concrete on the road, by all means, put them out there, because this is misbehavior.
2: The Apple's
0: you can't
2: bridge.
0: You see, we can't invest money. They'll build roads. Mm-hmm. Then you are going to do your work for which you are paid, mm-hmm. and then you decide you are
2: reckless about it,
0: dropping mm-hmm. concrete on the road and then destroying the road. Mm-hmm. And then one, two is not checking the clearance, going and is getting stuck under a bridge.
2: It's a no-no.
0: Constituting a nuisance. You exist to carry out business. What is standard procedure when you're moving concrete around? What is standard procedure?
2: You know the issue when an order came that when you were driving or you were carrying either chipping or sand or some other form of stones or any construction materials from one point to the other, you needed to cover the truck. That is the bucket of the truck. You need to cover it up. Most drivers are not doing it any longer. You know, I had a personal experience when stone came out of one truck and then smashed my windscreen. We had to go to a repairer for him to do what they call stopping the crack.
0: Mm.
2: But I mean, I am only one person who was able to stop them, took videos, and was able to ensure that we drove to the owner of the truck. How about other people? The point is that you need to cover the thing all the way down the bucket. You need to cover the entire bucket with a cloth or any material that's supposed to prevent it from dropping on the road. So when it drops, it just bounces 1, 2, 3, and with the speed that you're driving at it, it hits your windscreen and then it cracks. So all these things are things we need to talk about. Some of them just drop on the road. Other cars will drive through them, and with the rolling
0: on the tires, it gets
2: and throws it back at you. All these things need to be done. These are monies that can be made. These are monies that can be made. I told you there's a lot of money in lawlessness. So anytime any security institution picks up these things on the road, just stop them and surcharge them. Otherwise, right. Look, we struggle to pay a lot of monies to get these roads constructed. I kid you not, the Airport Hills road is suffering it. The new road that is being done, the new one that is from Palace Mall, you can see the
0: path. Yeah.
2: Go check it out. They started messing it up. They started messing. And I see.
0: It's unfortunate.
2: Yeah.
0: 053-220-0927. A few messages. Good morning. This one is Kwame Fire in Sampa Valley. Says, good morning. Powerful motivational message. Life indeed doesn't tell us when it's the last day. In every game, there are rules, and Patrice understands that. He's just being mischievous. Anyways, tell me where to meet for my share of the check. He says, the CJ's comment. Yeah, wasn't an issue because the president's agenda becomes the country's agenda, and if it goes well, it benefits everyone, and if it fails, too, same. This one says, good morning, Mawena, Helen, and crew. I'm Asiume, listening from Ashalebuche. Good morning to you, Asiume. Acts of the Lord. It's his handle, but it's Gideon from Afenya. Good morning to you, Mawena, and your team. You're doing amazing. Please tell Patrice that he shouldn't stop hammering on the Temakra Motorway. Thank you and have a blessed week. People love it when you talk about the roads. So, yeah. Mawena, good morning to you and the team. If gold, diamond, timber, cocoa, rubber, etc., couldn't get the necessary revenue to develop the country, it's not the phones we buy for our families, GRA, and its incompetent wagadri, Fiafito, Barbarao tactics of taking duty that will give them what they want. If you eat and never get belly full, not your fingers you lick is what you be satisfied. Mahama should put his ear on the ground, else this move will make the government unpopular. Ibrahim sends this from UK, and he adds that pouring away concrete haphazardly is testament of how indisciplined we are on our roads. The road network of every nation depicts how the leadership at the top is. We are failing every day instead of improving. SK Jr. says it is disheartening for a child to lose their life by drowning in an uncovered manhole. We literally joke with the sense of safety in our societies. Whoever left this manhole in this life-threatening condition should be held accountable. You as well can share your thoughts with us, 053-220-0927. I'm going to have us look into other matters on the papers.
1: There was before something that I heard Patrice reading out about sugar. About some proposed tax on sugary drinks.
2: Yeah, I think so.
1: I was quite curious about that. It takes me back to about 2018 when the UK introduced called sugar tax.
2: The custodian.
1: And it got a lot of people quite... up in arms. I want to drink my sugary drinks. You say the drink contains more sugar, then there should be a levy on it. So I think at the time it was a soft drinks industry levy. And the whole point is that, listen, if you don't want to pay that increased levy on your sugary drinks, then reformulate it and make it less sugary. Mm-hmm. And ultimately that's to the benefit of the citizenry at large. Yeah. I think that's what we're proposing. I don't see it here.
2: What is it?
1: Okay. AGI seeks higher excise duties on sugary imports. Now, the Association of Ghana Industries, AGI, is pushing for higher excise duties on imported sugary products, arguing that the move could help address rising health concerns while creating a more level playing field for local manufacturers. The association maintains that while Ghana must pursue policies that encourage healthier consumption patterns, such measures should not undermine the competitiveness of domestic food and beverage companies already facing high production costs. So I just wanted to pick your thoughts on what you think about that. Some may say, oh, well, me, I'm healthy. I only take sugary drinks, you know, every now and again. Why should I potentially bear higher costs? Because if you, you know, put that cost on importers, ultimately they might push it to the consumer. Yeah. But I think it's a good thing for us to also watch how much sugar we're also drinking. So that might, again, it's either you bring in drinks that are not so sugary. Or just, you know, you as a consumer, if you want to also be ingesting so many sugary drinks, then, you know, you pay the price for it. I think we all have to do a lot better. As a citizenry, I think we're getting unhealthier.
2: Absolutely.
1: I'm seeing a lot more people definitely pick up physical exercise. Over the weekend, I did some low jogging myself.
2: I can see that you're slowly looking,
0: but it's just one day of jogging and you can see already.
1: Mauna, open your eyes or change your glasses. I said open your eyes or change your glasses. I saw a whole lot of people doing across the different ages do it, so I think apart from those who will shout out to some of our daddies, you run or jog up the mountain, go in for food and the driver will bring you back. Yeah. That's not the one we're talking about. Then the driver will come and collect you and bring you down. No, that's not what we're talking about. So on the one side, I see we're doing well. People are playing a lot of, is it paddle?
2: Yeah, and all those things, yeah.
1: Tennis, and basketball. Things, yeah. But we're not thinking about the food. On the other side, we have now also decided that we love the processed food, the junk food. Every weekend, mommy, take me to this place. I want to eat. See what happened when KFC said, come and buy chicken for 15 CDs. You broke their doors, destroyed their railings, beat their security guards because of fried chicken.
0: And some were stripped.
1: So I think these are the kinds of policies and, you know, things that could potentially target the kind of imports that we have coming on our shores. Let's eat better. Honestly, it makes a world of difference when you eat better, you exercise. We live longer. We're not as productive as we think we are. We're dying young. We're getting kidney disease. Let's think about our health as we journey on the day. Today, you've planned some heavy, I don't know what it is. I don't want to sit on your happiness. But can you add some more veggies to it? Add more fiber. Reduce the carb. Increase the protein. Instead of frying, maybe grill it. These days,
2: they're selling.
1: Mauna, he's got a slim physique and he can eat. So he's.
0: I even jog from time to time, actually.
2: I don't. I'm not able to. Where am I going to jog? On what road?
1: Oh,
2: inhaling what dust? What fumes?
1: In fact, it's even more mad. Dangerous
2: it's
1: for
2: more
1: you.
2: It's more dangerous for you to be.
1: What? You rather extend your life by staying indoors. Eh? So yeah, I just thought that one was.
2: But there's a strange thing. No, I'm happy and excited. It's coming from the Association of Ghana Industries.
1: Okay.
2: They very well are on the ground and they know exactly what they are speaking to.
1: Mm-hmm.
2: So as it is coming from them, there are two things. They need to protect the local industries because they are the ones who are much heavily taxed.
0: Mm.
2: That's the thing. We tax them so heavily. So if we want them to thrive and create job opportunities for other people, I think it's in the right direction. The second thing has to do with the fact that who is monitoring the quantum of sugar that is supposed to be in these products before it enters the country?
1: Mm-hmm, mm-hmm.
2: Is it Food and Drugs Authority or Standards Authority? Which of them is supposed to be working on this?
1: Right.
2: So that some exceed it, yet we allow them on the market. So when you do mystery shopping, you'll be able to tell whether or not somebody bypassed you.
0: Mm.
2: And also you can do the tests at the lab to know whether the sugar content that they say is 23 grams or 9 grams is really 23.
0: But how do you as an individual test?
2: No, I mean, no, I'm talking about the association, what's the name? Standards Authority.
1: Mm-hmm. Before it even reaches us so that we can, especially for the young ones, they get addicted to sugar.
2: Addictive.
1: So addictive. So.
0: That's what keeps them running around like crazy.
2: But my point is this. When you grow, parents get to realize that I'm not supposed to take a lot of sugar, a lot of fat, and you limit the kind of things that you take. Yet you go to the market to buy the sweets and other things for the young ones. So all those
0: is it not because when they are much younger, the body is able to break down those things.
2: Well, so that is what we say. But when you read,
1: it's also child obesity. Yes.
2: You know, there's this research that child obesity is on the rise.
1: Yes.
2: You get it?
1: Yes.
2: So all these things come to play. So if I have I have two friends whose children have never tasted sugar, they started off, that is keto. They started taking Albert Keto, not having keto. His name is Albert Keto. They started taking honey. And I think, dates.
1: Mm-hmm.
2: So they didn't take the artificial
1: sugar.
2: Exactly. So till dates, the children don't know what it is to take sugar.
1: Mm.
2: Unless, of course, one day you want to just try maybe a biscuit or anything else.
0: Oh, they will try sugar.
2: They would. Uh-huh. But the point is that was their taste bud was not formulated when they were growing up. So I'm asking, why is it that when you grow up and you realize that certain foods are not good, you are able to hold back, but then you feed it to your children.
1: Mm.
2: So it becomes a cycle. As we're growing, we're taking the sugar and the bad foods, we're taking the oil, we're taking the fatty things. Then when we grow up, we're like, hey, no, it's not okay. Then we start reversing it. Eat more salads, more so and so. Then the children, when you go and buy this for them, buy that for them, buy this for them. Then they are falling sick and all that. So I think parenting,
0: I'm learning a thing
2: you get
0: or two.
2: All this is people must learn it. We must be taught. So by so doing, if you and I decide not to be patronizing these excessively sugary products, they will stop bringing them because the demand will go down.
1: Yeah.
0: Fair. A number of messages, quite a lot this morning. Haruna Abdul Rashid on Facebook says, good morning, 3FM. I'm watching from Fadama. Have a good day. Let Love Lead on Facebook says, is the past 8 years the new name of the NPP? Why are we wasting our time on much ado about nothing, he asks.
2: Okay.
0: This one says, Haruna Fusheni says deflate the tires in relation to the vehicle which was started. Lance says that the company cannot be arrested for a driver's negligence. The drivers of these vehicles must be the ones paying the price, right? But I agree with you, but I also say that
2: vicarious liability is there.
0: Yeah, the company should be.
2: Yeah, company.
0: If you're asking for protocols and the right things to be done, then the driver will know that I can't move without a bucket.
2: Yes.
0: At the tail, I do not go and I'm spilling concrete droplets on almost all the roads, right? And it happens in these areas where they are. You see, you're finding all these new high-rise buildings from time to time. So Shiashi, going to East Legon, you are going to Palace, and those are the places where you find a lot more of these. William Nyako says, good morning. It is disheartening to see some NPP members unnecessarily criticizing the Chief Justice for his remarks. We all remember when Justice Wanyinuga, sitting judge of any priest, President Akufo-Addo on a campaign platform, yet none of these same voices raise objections, and the hypocrisy is glaring. And I'm not surprised, though. We live in a part of the world where even fireflies are condemned as evil insects. Ohema Faf says, good morning, 3FM. Listening from Adentan Aman Frum. Wow. Good morning to you as well. Thumbs up to you guys, she says. Nerandi Boanegre says, please also mention that regarding the trailers and their drivers, they don't secure the containers with the recommended locks, but rather use a single belt to tie the containers. Yes. There is too much indiscipline on our roads, which makes them death traps.
2: He's so right.
0: Neron, I agree with you. WhatsApp console is also blowing up quite interestingly this morning. Good morning, Mawena. It's very sad how we citizens behave in our own country. The selfishness and the indiscipline is just mind-boggling. I was at Agbogbloshi over the weekend and was an eyesore how treated pie-borne water is being wasted with no regard. We must be serious as citizens. Jones Adoboy. On this matter, the Ghana National Fire Service went round looking for fire hydrants in the capital. People have built on the hydrants everywhere.
1: Yeah.
0: So really? When they go and they are fighting fires and they have to go and quickly top up or replenish or fill up the tank again, they cannot find the hydrants.
2: Yes.
0: Because people have built. They must go. And if there's a building or anything on the hydrant, take it off and say
2: there's one
0: and secure the hydrant.
2: Dansoman Mames in Junction. There's one there, clear one. They have built a kiosk.
1: Oh.
2: Yes, over the hydrant. It was a contestable thing that they had to fight whoever was building it. And you,
1: what do they think the hydrant is for?
2: Well, for.
1: Are we not aware of this?
2: They are not. Maybe. They are not. And maybe. The point is, when you come explaining it to them, they see nothing wrong with what they're doing. They just see a pit with some metal projecting out of it. So it's like you come there once in a while. So what?
0: A few more. Good morning, Mawena. How are you and the team? Well, we're fine.
2: We're by God's grace.
0: It's another blessed Monday. God bless you all for the work you're doing. Martin, inside Qatar. It's a lengthy one from Nabi Bundikobo, the African teacher. It says that in as much as he is a chief justice, that doesn't stop him from being a citizen of Ghana. It's high time we have to start speaking to some of these institutions truthfully. For a country to develop, its citizens shouldn't be timid in talking about important issues and the hard truth. You and I know in this country, a lot of knowledgeable and well-meaning citizens refuse to speak to important things because they are afraid to be called names or affiliated to party A or B, even... and they could lose their jobs, is what he's trying to say. For me, there's nothing absolutely wrong with what the Chief Justice said. Whichever way you want to put it, it will only be a message of truth, he says. Ben from New Achimota says, is wishing a belated birthday to Johnny Hughes. Chelsea losing the game to Arsenal tells you that it is the same losing mentality in big games. How can you take a one lead minute? Oh, throwing shots at me some few seconds in a big game like that and then decide to defend and losing balls. One of you one day said this country is sick and you are all arguing with him. Where in a serious country will you see such misbehavior? People are selling on roads and so many indiscipline.

0: Kuma and its environs to get home, because hey. At Abilikuma Cave, the trotro drivers, traders, and all of the other individuals around that area where the KFC, Pizza Man, Chicken Man, Shell Fuel Station is, Abilikuma Cave. The indiscipline there is mind-numbing, such that a journey which should be less than 10 minutes
1: took 2 hours.
0: Can take you 2 hours.
1: So what was the cause? What was the reason?
0: No, I mean, people, trotters have parked on the road, persons are selling on the road, and so the vehicles don't go, and they are stuck in a gridlock for 2 hours. There's no police, there's nothing. 2 hours, ooh. And this is an everyday thing. An everyday thing. In the evenings, when people close and they are going home,
1: West.
0: You can be there for almost an hour. Just moving from, what was the name of the place? Farm Milk Junction to Abilikuma Cave. You know,
1: that's
0: some
1: a clean
0: of the
1: road, right?
0: Yes,
1: that's,
0: it's a clean road.
1: Properly tarred road.
0: Properly tarred road and everything. But you see, there's a section which is going to Joma, Afuaman, Obeye, and you can use that stretch to go to Amasaman. It's a small road, and that's where you get to the shell filling station and all of that.
1: Spatial planning. Spatial planning is
0: the
1: so
0: entire pavement critical. Has been taken over by traders.
1: Yes.
0: Then the trotros will come and park in the middle. Then there are tricycle operators as well who do the loading into the Joma and whatever townships. They've taken over the entire stretch. And the Ga Central Municipal Assembly, that is they have supervision over that stretch. They've watched on, are watching on, and will watch on, because if you go this evening, you'll find the same problem.
2: The same trotros, the same tricycles,
0: the same traders, everything. And then people will be stuck in traffic for hours nonstop, every day. And this was on Saturday. Saturday when you expect that, Saturday, people are resting.
2: Yes.
0: People were in it for 2 hours.
2: Are you able to quantify the stretch by way of meters? About how many meters stretch is it causing?
0: No, because of the nature of it, right? And you're seeing the KFC sign. Because of the nature of it, right? More than a kilometer of road, possibly. Sometimes it can start about a kilometer, if I'm not mistaken.
2: Mm-hmm. But how long should it take you to clear 1 kilometer of road? No time at all.
0: But you see, because nobody is doing anything, the city authorities, the persons who are supposed to be going around clearing the traders and policing the spot, they do not do it. All of those people come and the indiscipline blows over and suddenly everybody, so the buses will be stopping on the road. Then they'll be loading. So even for those who are going to Pokwasi, you can go through Pokwasi. You can go to Pokwasi from there. So they are loading. The 10 which is taking into Pokwasi, the buses are stopping and they are loading. Those who are going to Joma, Afuama, and whatever, they are stopping and they are loading. Then the tricycle operators. Then there is an entire trotro station of persons loading to La Paz and wherever, also there. So the entire stretch. And mind you, the expressway is going to go through this place. The expressway,
1: which
0: the Ghana Armed Forces is being praised for clearing in record time. Yeah. It's actually going to go through this stretch. It's going to go through this stretch straight through Olebu and not Olebu. So it will go through Bokoboko Joma. No, Bokoboko, it will turn. It will go to Afuama Man here. Straight. That is a stretch. And before you even hit the expressway, this is what you meet. Before you hit the expressway.
1: Productive hours going waste. Look, spatial planning is very essential. It's so critical to our development that I don't know why we let these things slip and slide by. Special planning.

0: When we are constructing roads, or when we're developing an urban community, what we don't consider is the mode of transport. Most of these people rely on public transport. So why don't we create the space for them? So is it the assembly's responsibility? Yes. Is it the Roads and Highways Authority? Yes. I may not stretch it to the MP of the area, but is it a national security problem? Yes. Can you imagine that as all these cars are stuck, a group of young men just decide to walk out and start picking or attacking people in traffic? Where would you be moving to?
1: Mm-hmm.
0: So all these things, they make sense that, look, ownership of land ought to be discussed at a very high level, where not all land within a certain community should be allowed to be held in trust by family, stool, and all those things. No, we need to step in, because people who work at all the government agencies, all the industries and so on, they live within such communities, and government has responsibility towards such people. So if there ought to be a bus station, we need to create it. If it is 4 acres, let's give 4 acres to them. We don't care whether it's owned by this Nee Boy family or Seh Boateng family. We don't care. So these are little things we have to... I keep telling you, most people use cars, but then they don't create anywhere for the mechanics when your car goes bad.
1: That's
0: we need
1: right.
0: to create a space for them. So they intend taking all the space under the high-tension poles. Most of the high-tension areas littered from East Legon to Tema to... what's the name? Odoko, Tipa area or something they call that.
2: Odoko Tipa.
0: Exactly. All those places... Through the back of East Legon and all, you see that all these mechanics are under the high tension poles. And it is so not healthy for us. What are we doing? Don't we have planning engineers?
2: The MC for the area is Emmanuel Adote Aloti. He was actually the NDC's parliamentary candidate for the area.
0: Yeah.
2: Good morning to you.
1: What's the name, please?
2: Emmanuel Adote Aloti.
0: Headmistress, what's the name?
2: So, this thing has persisted for
1: down.
2: A very long time.
0: Yeah.
1: Mr. Aloti, good morning, please. If you are closer to Mr. Aloti this morning, Mr. Emmanuel Aloti, please tell him to get onto our Facebook page. Maybe he hasn't seen it yet. Maybe he's unaware. We'll cut it and also put it on our TikTok and Instagram pages, please.
2: The misbehavior on that stretch.
1: You have a missed call, Mr. Aloti, MCE. Where are we?
2: Gas Central. Gas Central Municipality.
1: Yes, you have a missed call, please. Tomorrow, we'll also drop another missed call for another municipality. But today, your missed call is here, Mr. Emmanuel Aloti. Good morning. Anybody closer to him, please tell him to get in touch.
2: So we're actually trying to get him on the phone, because people cannot go to work, and then when they are returning, you'll be stuck in traffic for God knows how long.
0: Sam Garuba, so you are listening. If you can get Mr. Aloti for us, that would be very fine. So Sam Garuba belongs to a group called Ashtrako Empire, and he says he's doing all he can to get Mr. Aloti for us. So Sam, please, I don't want to mention where you work, but I trust that you'll be able to get Aloti for us. So good morning to you, Sam Garuba. We are waiting on you to get Mr. Aloti for us so we can ask him a question or two.
2: Most certainly. Yeah. So someone says, boss, please, not that there is indiscipline on the roads, rather indiscipline in the country called Mother Ghana. He says, his name is Hallelujah on WhatsApp. Yeah. Musa Ali Kone says, good morning to the team and welcome to the new week. On WASI result, we cannot decide to promote students on a wholesale and still expect good result. What will be the motivation to learn, he asks. You don't give tablets to students who now use it to watch pornography and constantly be on social media and then turn around to say you're surprised at students' performance. See, we are not serious at getting good performance. That is all. Musa Ali Kone sends that one in. So there's an old message from Niat Dome Sampaman. Says Nkoko to Accra used to be 60 cities. Now it's 70 cities. That was a message from last week. Yeah. So The wasi thing as well.
0: Yeah.
2: Even as we try and get a bit of reactions. Just quickly.
0: The wasi. Okay, you want to the readout?
1: There were some figures here of how English.
0: Yeah.
1: I wanted to find out where it has plunged from. So 2026 wasi results, English pass rates plunges. I know maths was also under attack. What is it about the English and maths that our young ones?
0: I think we are even above average. If 62, we are above average.
1: All right.
0: I think we are above average.
1: So this story is on the Today newspaper. It says a steep drop in English language performance has cast a shadow over the provisional 2026 West African Senior School Certificate Examination, WASI results, even as pass rates across other core subjects bounce back significantly. Data released by WAEC reveals a troubling four-year downward spiral in English proficiency among school candidates. Only 62.4% attained credit passes, and a credit pass is A1 to C6. That's the minimum requirement for tertiary administration. Now, the score marks a sharp fall from 69% last year in 2025. So last year we had 69% of our students obtaining that pass rate. This year 62%. A steady retreat from 73% recorded in 2023. So over the last 4 years, you just see it going down, down, down, down. WAEC singled out English language as the sole core subject displaying an uninterrupted progressive decline over the four-year period. The slump in literacy skills stands in stark contrast to strong turnarounds in numeracy. Was it numeracy?
0: My English is going down.
1: And science.
2: Oh, my goodness.
0: Yeah, I was going to recommend that you take up the teaching. Yeah.
1: Yes.
0: No, you take up teaching of English because you're an English mistress.
1: Small.
0: Oh,
1: core mathematics staged a major rebound, surging past 60%. Okay, not so bad. While social studies recorded an impressive 22 percentage point rally. Dear students, what are the issues? How do we get our students doing better in the English language? Or is it the short text that we're all doing? SUP.
0: Yeah, no, those things.
1: Good.
0: But we need people like
1: DM,
0: you.
1: DM, good morning.
0: We need people like you to take up the teaching of the English language because you are very proficient in the language.
1: Or maybe more content around young people. Something like that.
0: Excuse me.
1: Or the teaching.
0: I'm speaking.
1: No,
0: to
1: that's
0: you.
1: What I'm saying. Is it just
0: Why
1: the teaching?
0: Teach them.
1: Or maybe
0: take it up.
1: Some contents that can even sit on our
0: platform.
1: Perhaps
0: you can do that. Yeah. Yes, you can do that. But
2: what I would say is, I think we have to start from the examiner's report. Right? There's been examiner's report for the last 4 years. What does it say as to why the students are failing English?
0: Oh, there's an examiner's report, right?
2: Yeah, there's always an examiner's report.
0: Right.
2: Which
1: details, can tell us why?
2: Yes.
1: Okay.
2: It identifies what the problem is and why persons, from the exam results, what was failing the student. Was it a comprehension problem? Was it a this? Which then helps target.
0: Or even teaching problems.
2: Yes. Which then helps target the deficiencies and have it rectified. What is the correlation? Perhaps we have to be speaking to Mr. John Kapi this morning as well. Fred, if you can get Mr. Kapi on the phone for us just briefly. Because we see English and math, right? We realize math
1: even
2: was a
1: the
2: challenge.
1: Math, they said it's doing a bit better. It's English that 4 years down.
2: Mr. Kapi can get us examiner's report for the last 3 years. At least maybe this one just came out, so the examiner's report may not be out yet. The last 3 years, what has the examiner's report said in relation to why students, we're seeing the fail rates continue to increase? What is constituting that? Now, when we get that, when we get the details, then we can ask a question. Who at the Ghana Education Service has picked that report and seen why the fail rate is increasing? and are sought to find a solution. Because when they identify why the students are failing, that is supposed to be a point for which you pick on and begin to work on, so that the next year it will be very interesting to know what the reasons are.
1: Is that shorthand tech SAP? Good morning, no, GM.
0: But I'm Jess, J-U-X.
1: Let me read some of the shorthand slang. Yeah. Sup with you, W-I-T-H. So wait, W-I-D, with you, you.
0: Me and this, my big mouth. Should I tell you one of the best shorthand texters in this country of ours?
1: Yeah.
0: Hey, should I mention him?
1: No, don't
2: please
1: mention.
2: Please don't. Spare the person's name.
1: Don't mention. Don't go there.
0: Professor. Okay, let me just mention Professor.
1: You said enough.
0: Enough.
1: Don't go
0: very
1: far.
0: Very soon she'll be going on retirement. So she's professor, and very soon she'll be going on retirement. When you check her text message, you'll be like, Lord God Almighty. Is she a 16-year-old or she a 20 years? But she's old. She's close to 70.
1: Okay. There's a TTYL. You know TTYL?
0: What's that?
2: Talk to you later.
0: Oh, really?
1: BRB. Be right back. Sup, S-U-P, what's up? Young ones.
0: No, but I think sometimes the English that we teach at the level that we find our students could even be a problem. So sometimes verb transitive, intransitive verbs. I mean, there are certain things that are too heavy. Mine is that teach me how to construct a sentence in the present, in the past, and in the future. What the meaning of certain words are, how to relate to, what's the name, pronouns. Adjectives, you get it. So if it is he, she, it, or they, them, theirs, and all those petty things, so that I can construct English properly. When I'm growing, let me know how to understand other things in relation to what I've already learned. But if at the beginning, you give me certain heavy things that will say the alliteration, of whatever,
2: I'm not sure that's the reason why. Because
0: English is very simple and easy to learn.
2: The examiner's report is very, very
1: what
2: important.
1: What about our local libraries and then, for the young ones as well?
0: Libraries are the things that are not so widespread.
2: Libraries are becoming almost extinct.
1: Yeah.
0: Growing up, my father would drop us at the library every morning when we were on break.
1: Yeah.
0: We went to Ghana Library Board and we'd come home with books.
1: Yeah.
2: Libraries are becoming almost extinct.
0: We have no libraries. Libraries are not common anymore in
2: these parts. Let me read a few messages before Bileshen comes, because he's here to do sports. Good morning. Please, what of the circle high tension under which buses load to North Kanishi? Oh, load to the north, he means. And those that are selling animals there. So we were talking about high tension poles and persons doing business there. Ebenezer in Lagos says, can we as Ghanaians have a political holiday where all conversation should be about Ghana and not our political parties? Can we suspend all political activities for 3 years before major elections for the country to focus on development? He asks. This is done in some countries, and I live in one of those countries where politics is set in the background for at least 3 years for the people appointed to lead the nation focus for that period. The NPP should think Ghana first before their political party. The CJ only expresses views as citizens. Good morning, my lovely panel. The students are lazy in reading the test books, but rather always on the phone. She says, from Mamarazi, I think in the UK.
1: Because we have paparazzi.
0: Yeah.
2: Good morning. Please, our children refuse to learn after school or after class. My name is Kwesi Adzi. Kwesi, thank you as well for your message. Let me just check quickly on Facebook if there are a handful more.
0: I say good morning to the chairman of the board of directors at Goyle. His name is Nana Philip Acha. Good morning to you and to all the other people that you want me to wish. He says I should wish Francis Amano. Also, good morning to Freeman, to Echo, to Henry, to Jerry, Justice, Kofi Aban, to Kwamina, to Lawrence, to Nanayao, to Duncan Amoa, to what is it? Otain, to Simon, to Solo, to Sule,
2: shout out to
0: Wadada, and to Wise. All of them claim that they are listening this morning.
1: Good morning.
0: Yes, so good morning to all of you guys at Ashtraco. One day you should come and visit us in the studio and show love to my people.
1: Mm-hmm. Oh, I chairman, also second this motion.
0: Chairman, please show love to my people.
1: Thank you.
0: Chairman, I know you can do this one.
1: Thank you.
0: If you don't do it, I'll let Wise do it. Or Master Kabute will do it. So, Chairman, come and show my people love small for me.
2: Absolutely. Yeah. Helen, any shouts you have?
1: My shout out is to Bill Eshan. He's already in the studio. Bill, have you used your shea butter this morning?
3: Okay. I have.
1: Yes, the skin
2: is. It's a shea butter connoisseur.
1: Oh, I've used it, as has Bill Eshan as well.
3: Yeah,
1: shea butter crew. Who else? Patrice, yourself?
0: Yeah.
1: Mao and I, are you a part of the shea butter crew?
0: No, he uses carrots.
2: Mine is out. It's done. So I have to get.
1: You need to. I'll bring you some. I'm being truthful.
2: I've run out.
1: Okay. I'll sort that out.
2: Okay.
1: See how the skin is looking. Come
2: it's
1: on,
2: all
1: come
2: glowing.
1: Can we look
2: glowing.
1: At Bill's forehead shining, looking good. Let's not use, you know, the products that take away the melanin. You know,
0: please mention them. The carrots.
1: I don't
0: the
1: even
0: whitening.
1: Know.
0: Anything you're going to buy that has carrots, that has whites, that has toning, please don't.
1: They'll say I'm toning. Toning is so?
0: Check
1: what
0: your
1: is
0: knuckles.
1: Bleaching.
0: Your knuckles become black. Look at your lips. Your lips become red. They become red. There are so many spots on your face now because you've taken off the first layer on your face. That could be the epididymis, right? You're taking it off. Those things are bleaching cream. When I see a young lady and I see a lot of spots on the face, I'm like, hey, you use the bleaching
2: Patrice,
0: cream.
2: Patrice, a dermatologist. Patrice, a dermatologist.
0: Let me give a caveat before Bill starts the program.
2: You don't give caveats. We will come.
1: No, I want to hear this.
0: I congratulated Egbeta for a certain team's participation in the Premier League yesterday. So let us leave it at that. They participated.
3: Thank you very much. I like that. Oh, Egbert, how do you feel?
0: Yeah,
2: I feel fantastic this morning.
0: Really?
3: Are you sure?
2: Yeah, I am.
3: Okay.
1: The league
2: did it? Was there an inkling in my voice to suggest that I wasn't feeling good? I feel great.
0: I mean, I saw you holding a blue flag.
2: I feel great.
3: Where is the flag, bro?
0: Where did you drop that flag?
3: Where is the flag, bro?
2: Is he? As for me,
0: blue block. You're wearing blue block spectacles. Okay.
3: Oh wow, blue.
2: Mischief.
3: So London is what? Is it red or blue?
2: London will always be blue. rack up a few Champions League and then we can talk.
1: Rack up a few European titles.
2: You can chat to us. Rack up a few.
3: Calm.
2: You can chat to us.
3: It's coming.
1: The league just started.
3: But Moina,
1: you are flapping your wings.
3: But Moina, what did I tell you about this season? We are attacking champions. Did you enjoy the attacking football?
1: See, let's just off the mic. What is happening?
3: Did you enjoy the attacking football?
2: It's fair. I mean, you won, and it's fair.
3: Domination. Attacking football.
0: I take exception to what you just said. I take a serious exception.
1: To which part?
0: How can you just tell Bill that, yes, you won? And don't say that. Don't say they didn't just win the game.
3: We dominated Chelsea. Dominated.
0: With beautiful,
3: attacking football. Oh, my goodness.
2: I didn't intend to go into a conversation about football. I'm sorry, but if the dominance of Arsenal was what I saw yesterday, then I look forward to to what dominance really is. I'm being dead serious.
3: Oh wow.
2: Really?
1: Yes.
0: Wow.
1: Yeah.
0: Wow.
1: Yeah.
2: Yeah, I'm
0: How many people
2: serious.
0: Need to change?
2: Look, you know me when changes. I sit here. Wow. Agenda aside.
0: Yeah.
2: Arsenal played well.
0: Yes.
2: But for a team which is finding its feet under a new manager, you say you dominated. You
0: under
2: dominated.
0: A new manager.
1: He didn't know it was.
0: When you were beating, what the last game you scored?
3: Oh, Kelly. When you were scoring 4-3.
0: 4-3 and all that. 4-3.
2: I have to do this one before I leave. Today is the birthday of my sister.
1: Happy birthday.
2: This is my favorite picture of her. It's why I always use this picture. It's my favorite picture of me.
1: Is this little sis?
2: Yes, my little sister.
3: Happy birthday.
2: To you. She was with me and then my brother. I mean, the rest of them were with me over the weekend as well. But happy birthday to you, Dorcas.
3: Wait, so you were with them over the weekend?
2: Yeah.
3: And you enjoyed the defeat over the weekend?
1: Please, we are wishing happy birthday.
2: They were there on Saturday.
1: We hired a bouncer
2: for
1: the studio, Bill. Don't be our first guest.
2: Happy birthday to Dorcas. Delasi Egbeta, you're loved, you're deeply cherished from myself, the rest of the family. Have a fantastic day, and you hear from me. I don't mostly promise people Momo, but for you,
1: come on.
2: I'll send you Momo today. Happy birthday to you, Dorcas. Lots and lots of love to you as well. Bilashen is here. He'll do sports for us now.

0: Hello, good morning, and welcome to the sports segment here on 3FM Sunrise. My name is Bill Ishen. To our first story, Asante Kotoko were held to a 2-2 draw by the DB United in the opening game of the Ghana Premier League. Hartlepool were recorded a resounding 4-0 victory over Birkum Chelsea. Mutale Yakubu was at the University of Ghana Sports Stadium and sums it up in the following report.
1: Day one of the Ghana Premier League has concluded with some very, very interesting results from all the venues. Hartlepool had not won match day one since 2016 under Kenichi Yashuashi, and they were hoping that that curse would be broken when they played the Birkum Chelsea at the University of Ghana Sports Stadium. Coming into the game, there was a lot of expectation on the shoulders of John Henry, and he delivered by scoring 2 goals for the 4 years, and in the end, they won by 4-0 against Birkum Chelsea, meaning that under Neboja Kapo, Hartlepool have won their opening day game for the first time since 2016. Other results from other venues also saw Basakeoli Stars continue their dominance from last season at home as they beat Swedo All Blacks by 1-0. Bechem United also had the Nana Fosu-Ji Abor Park. It's always a tough time for teams that visit there. This time they got a 1-0 victory over Bibiani Gold Stars, who finished second in last season's league. Then Asante Kotoko played the DBB United, who are a new entrant at the Birkum Golden City Park. It was Kotoko that took the lead, but DBB United came back strongly and even led by 2-1 at a point, but Kotoko managed to get the equalizer as the game finished 2-2. Ariana and Heart of Lions at the Bando Sports Stadium could not produce goals as it ended goalless, with Port City also facing another new entrant, that is Ashanti Gold 04. Karim Zito leading Ashanti Gold 04 to get a point against Port City at Brantumi. That game ended 1-1. Samatex getting the 3-1 victory over Karela. As you know, Vision already yesterday beaten Young Apostles by 3-0. So it's match day one, and lots more action expected in match day two.
0: Indeed, a lot more action expected in match day two. Hartlepool head coach Neboja Kapo has called for patience and calm from Ghanaians as he backs young star Alex Bontu to become a major figure in Ghana football. Kapo was full of praise for the youngster following Hartlepool's emphatic 4-0 victory over Birkum Chelsea, a game in which Bontu caught the eye with an assist. The Serbian coach believes the talented player has a bright future ahead of him and is urging fans to give him time and support he needs to develop.
2: This is coming from a lot of training sessions. You can see here something that we are doing every day. A lot of information players are receiving from every part of training sessions, and he is a young, good player, and he can play, operate from all the positions what are close, dangerous areas. And I am also taking this opportunity to beg all of you, he is very young, and help him. Don't talk too much about something. He is maybe future of Ghana football, and we will also help him if we a little bit calm down. He is very good and very, very calm boy, what is very good for him. But I'm also begging you, calm down, and let's see. I'm praying we will get from him in future. Allah.
0: That was Neboja Kapo, head coach of Hartlepool. Meanwhile, Asante Kotoko head coach Harry Tinkler has called for patience from the club supporters following their disappointing draw against newly promoted DBB United. Tinkler says there's still work to be done as his side continues to find its rhythm, urging fans to remain calm and give the team time to improve.
3: It's a completely different game now. You know, would have been worse if we left here without points, you know. We managed to come here, we got a point, take it, we accept it. Are we happy with it? No, we're not happy with it. But the league has just started. So to start putting pressure on players and coaches is just ridiculous.
0: That was Eric Tinkler, the head coach of Asante Kotoko. Now, the Ghana Football Association president, Keto Kraku, believes history will eventually judge his leadership of Ghana football more favorably, insisting that Ghanaians will fully appreciate his contribution to the sport after he leaves office. Kraku made the remarks while reflecting on the criticism his administration had faced since taking charge of the FA, drawing a comparison with Ghana's first president, Dr. Kwame Nkrumah. The GFA board suggested that leaders are sometimes misunderstood while they are in office, only for their contributions to become clearer with the passage of time.
4: It's okay for people to speak other minds. Like I said, in the Congress in Kumasi, I love this. I love people who are not only critical, but are constructive. It's normal. And I don't think any leader in our football space has enjoyed absolute peace. President Kofi Amua, who served as the president of the FA during the normalization, faced fierce criticism during his tenure. President Kwesi Antechi, same. At the end, he took Ghana to the quarterfinals of the World Cup. He took Ghana to the finals of the AFCON. He did his part. And my job is also to play my part. I would say that when I'm gone, just like Kwame Nkrumah, people will appreciate. And people will not only appreciate, but people will remember the good things that we did for Ghana football.
0: That was Kurt Okraku, the GFA president. Now, it was an afternoon of disappointment for Ghanaian champions Medeama as they suffered a narrow 1-0 defeat to TP Mazembe in their historic first CAF Champions League game at the TNA Stadium in Takwa. Here's a report from Barack Minter Brown.
5: So the first ever CAF Champions League game at the TNA Park didn't really go as planned for Medeama. TP Mazembe, their west side, came into the game and they beat the home team by a goal to the Okaing courtesy Elise Nyambo, it said a strike. For Medeama head coach Ibrahim Tanko, he says yes, he's lost the first game, but then he looks forward to going to the return leg to getting the 3 maximum points and seeing qualification.
6: Definitely, he'll be disappointed. The good thing is we created a lot of chances which we could have scored some goals, but unfortunately we couldn't, and that's football.
5: For TP Mazembe head coach Slimani Rahu, he's also quite confident that his side, despite winning the game today, would show a lot of character in the return league.
7: Medeama is a very, very good team. Very good team, and big team also knows how to play this kind of game. And TP Mazembe is a big team, and it put on place a strategy to know that if they make some mistakes here, these players, they make some mistakes in the first period, and the second period it will just change the strategy because Medeama missed a lot of opportunities to score.
5: For Medeama supporters, they are very livid and their expectations didn't really go as planned.
2: It's very painful looking at what we expected of Medeama coming out of Champions of Ghana. And Medeama giving us this performance today shows that we have something more.
8: In fact, Medeama is how many people
5: for 3 Sports, TNA Sports Stadium, Park Minter Brown, Takwa.
0: That was Barack Minter Brown there giving a report of Medeama's performance in the CAF Champions League. Now to women's football, and the Queens of Nigeria have been crowned WAFU Zone B Women's Champions League qualifying champions after edging Ghanaian champions Ampem Dakwa ladies on penalties. The final in Ouagadougou ended 2-2 after an entertaining contest before Edo Queens held their nerve to win the shootout 4-1 and book their place in the CAF Women's Champions League. Ampem Dakwa had made a flying start through Berlin Nyaku, who scored twice on the day, but Edo Queens fought back to force the game into penalties and ultimately secured the regional title. Now, still on women's football, and the Ghana's Black Princesses have been handed a difficult start to their FIFA Under-20 Women's World Cup campaign after suffering a 3-0 defeat to Ecuador on Sunday. The South Americans took control early, scoring twice inside the opening 17 minutes before adding a third in the second half to seal a comfortable victory. Ghana, who struggled to create clear-cut chances despite hitting the post through Agnes Nyaboa, will now need a strong response in their next Group C game against Korea Republic to keep their hopes of reaching the knockout stage alive. Now let's cross borders to Europe, where reigning champions Arsenal came from behind to beat big-spending Chelsea 2-1 in a pulsating London derby at the Emirates Stadium. The victory extends Arsenal's unbeaten run against their London rivals to more than 10 games, with manager Mikel Arteta full of praise for his players after a hard-fought win.
9: Very disappointed the way we conceded the first goal. And we talked about it, but it's as well, credit to them and the finish that Morgan has. But the way we reacted and the way we played was a fascinating game. I think from start to finish, it was an absolute joy to watch our team play, compete. The composure, the personality, the threat that we generated. Some huge individual performance as well. And the atmosphere in the stadium is just...
0: That was Mikel Arteta, head coach of Arsenal. Now, Chelsea head coach Xabi Alonso admits that the side were disappointed with the result, but believes the disappointment must be used positively as they look to bounce back.
10: The second goal, we could have done a little bit better. It's part of the game you need to accept because they are a top side and they push you to the limits. They overload a lot on the left side with many players, and after that run from Odegaard. But we have kept going. The team showed really good desire and good spirit to fight till the end. We were close with a chance from Este, so it's a defeat. We are disappointed. It needs to hurt, but it needs to hurt in a positive way because it's just game three. Still many games to play.
0: Now, Xabi Alonso speaking there. Elsewhere in England, Ainsley Maitland-Niles marked his return to English footballing style, scoring a stunning stoppage time equaliser as resilient Everton twice came from behind to draw with Manchester United in the Premier League. Despite dropping points, United head coach Michael Carrick insists his side have not made a poor start to the season that some have suggested.
11: And the kind of all the work that went into putting us in that position at different stages to then come away like that leaves us. It's not a great feeling, you know. So it feels like a defeat. It's just a bit of a cliche, it's the obvious thing to say at this stage. But we have taken the point and we can't ignore that. But it feels like we should have had a lot more.
0: That was Michael Carrick, head coach of Manchester United, speaking. Now in tennis, Carlos Alcaraz continued his return from long-term injury with a hugely impressive fourth-round win against Tommy Paul at the US Open, playing just his fourth competitive singles match after an absence of more than 4 months. The 23-year-old Spaniard produced a masterful performance to beat American 20th seed Paul 6-4, 6-3, 6-4. He has dropped only one set on his way to the last eight in New York and will face American 8th seed Ben Shelton in the quarterfinals. And that's it for the sports segment here on Sunrise on VFM 92.7. My name is Bill Ishen. We'll see you same time tomorrow with more updates from the world of sports. But until then, have a great morning.

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18 past 8, still with us here on the 3FM Sunrise. 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Terms and conditions to apply. CBG, we stand with you. Now, the NIA says, I should bring this to your attention, that with the coming into effect of LI 2523, it has introduced important changes to the way you verify Ghana card identities. Now, under the new requirements, biometric verification is the principal means of confirming a Ghana card holder's identity. When verifying an identity, do not rely solely on the photograph or physical appearance of the person presenting the Ghana card. Use the NIA-approved biometric verification system. And also, do not photocopy, scan, retain copies or images of the Ghana card, or rely on ocular inspection alone, except where it is permitted by law. Failure to comply with this is an offense and will attract up to 2,000 penalty units for a body corporate and 1,000 penalty units for a partnership or other undertaking payable by each partner or responsible person. If your institution verifies identities on board onto the NIA's identity verification system platform, prepare your systems and staff and comply with the new requirements before the transition period ends on November 2, 2026. For onboarding support, send an email at idverification@nia.gov.gh. or simply call them on 0302-999-306.
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Now, quick breaks. When we return, we're getting into our big conversations for you this morning. Our guests will join us in studio as well for all of that and more. 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

0: themselves. 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
1: One gem of that trophy. 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
0: Time check, it is some 27 minutes past the hour of 8. It is still the best breakfast show in all of the land. 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You can find us on Instagram and also on X at 3FM 92.7. The hashtag we're using this morning, it is hashtag 3FM Sunrise. All of your thoughts, your comments, your suggestions, even your questions, they're absolutely welcome. We'll also activate our WhatsApp line. You too can send us through a message as we have these discussions this morning, and I'll certainly read out all of your messages to us this morning. It is 053-220-0927. That's 053-220-0927. Now let me tell you exactly what's on the menu this morning. First of all, we'll be getting into the 70,000 Ghana City vetting controversy. A memo allegedly bearing the name of Deputy Minority Leader, Honorable Patricia Epiaje, claims she had returned some 70,000 Ghana cedis allegedly connected to Parliament's vetting process. Well, what has happened since? She's flatly denied authoring or even receiving the money, describing the memo as fabricated. Well, the matter has now gone beyond political disputes. The Office of the Special Prosecutor has commenced a preliminary investigation into the authenticity of the document, the source of the money, and what it was intended for. This morning, I want you to ruminate on this big question. Is this simply a fake memo designed to cause political damage? Or is there a deeper issue around money and parliamentary vetting that needs to be uncovered? This wouldn't be the first time that these issues are popping up. And then after that, we'll turn our attention to the New Patriotic Party. What's the latest on that front? Well, the NPP has cleared all 47 aspirants contesting some 9 national executive positions, with balloting for positions on the ballot paper coming up this Wednesday and the national officers election scheduled for October 3rd. But is having 47 people in the race a sign of a vibrant, competitive party with an abundance of talent? Or does it point to a party perhaps struggling to find consensus and direction after 2024? So we've got two big stories on the menu, two very different questions about credibility, internal democracy, as well as accountability. Let me come back in studio and say a very good morning and a very warm welcome to two gentlemen in the studio. Now, I've got the former MMF Central Member of Parliament and a member of the NDC's communications team, Peter Yao Kwachi Aka. Good morning to you, sir.
2: Good morning.
0: Good to have you. Hope you're feeling well this morning.
2: Yes, by His Grace. And I don't know whether you said Member of Parliament for me.
0: Former.
2: Okay.
0: Yes. Right. Yes.
2: So that's right. I'm doing very well.
0: Yes.
2: I bring you greetings from my constituents to you, the beautiful lady, and the gentleman over there.
0: Thank you so much. Thank you. We look forward to the discussions this morning. I've got a lot of questions, so I look forward to us having a fruitful conversation. I've also got in the studios with me former Savannah Regional Secretary Issa Mohammed from the NPP side. Good morning. Good morning. Hope you're also doing well.
3: Good morning, madam.
0: Yes, good to have you.
3: We're doing good.
0: Ah, okay. I like this smile. It means that there's something in the pocket, there's something in the belly, there's something to look forward to at least.
3: Orao is here, so everything is in order.
0: I've tabled the two different discussions that I wanted us to have, but I think I also want to just pick your thoughts very briefly on this matter that was trending from last week all up until this week, and I think still very topical. I see a number of you still sending messages coming through, and I'm curious to know. I'd like to start with former MP, please. the discussions concerning the Chief Justice and the comments that he had to make when he taught some SOEs, and, you know, juxtaposing the performance we see now over the last 8 years and the kind of reaction it has garnered. First of all, are you surprised by that? And how do you, you know, situate it amongst the conversations about him apologizing and even resigning?
2: Yes, thank you very much, my sister. Let me first of all bring greetings to my constituents and the executives and also the national executives of the NDC. I appreciate, or we appreciate, the very good work they are doing to keep the party afloat. Yes, the discussion that came about concerning the Chief Justice going to one of the companies, we did very well, and praising them that they have done very well. The question I ask is that, is it true that the companies did well? Is that true? It is, according to the report, isn't it? So he never told lies. And then, is it true that the past 8 years, these companies have been losing? Is it true or false? It's true. So I don't think he said anything which warranted the sort of backlash from, especially from the MPP side. I don't see it at all. You know, sometimes my belief is that as judges and lawyers, they should familiarize themselves with some of these things, what is happening in the country. If you go to other jurisdictions, like you go to UK especially, which I know, you have special lawyers for marine, you have lawyers for taxes, you have lawyers for this, you have judges for special needs. Okay, so these people are well read in those fields. Unlike Ghana, we have a lawyer, not a specialist lawyer, taking up all cases. So are the judges. So sometimes, even if cases go to them, I believe they have to do a lot of research and consultations before they can understand the topics. So now if somebody has come and he wants to familiarize himself with what is happening, especially the topical issue that for a very long time companies in the country have been losing, and now there has been a turnaround, if he wants to familiarize himself with that, to become abreast with the trending issue,

0: people had problems. You see that they have regurgitated some other chief justices who applauded state institutions. It's good. Everybody should, even me as an opposition. There are some, I mean, if you like, state institutions that are doing very well. I sit on radio and TV and I applaud them. There's nothing wrong with it as a Ghanaian. And the chief justice can also do same. But the moment the chief justice tells us that there was an administration, of course, if you see the last 8 years, everybody knows that you are talking about the other administration. And that's clear. If you talk about the last 8 years and the fact that he wonders what we're doing in the last 8 years, it's clearly comparing the two governments. And that gives us problem. Honorable, this is the problem. Assuming you have MIF, currently there are a lot of cases, including, with oral and other cases that are in court,
1: mm-hmm.
0: that we expect the Chief Justice, or he is supposed to superintend. In some instances, he's going to sit in the cases that are in the High Court. Some may travel to the Supreme Court. That you have to sit in. Indeed, even these courts, he's the one that empanels. In fact, it was even automated before he came in. Immediately he came in, it's now not automated. So he chooses which judge goes to do which particular case. Then MIF comes, or SNIT comes, with somebody who is supposed to be an opposition person. Do you expect the person to get, sound judgment, or if you like, a fair judgment?
2: I mean, simply because he's commenting on the...
0: It's not simple.
2: No.
0: What he said was that there is an agenda of a president. And the agenda of the president, he's admonishing himself and others that we should ensure that the agenda goes through.
2: What is peculiar about that?
0: So the agenda of the president is oral. Now, so I'm just playing the devil's advocate. Oral is an agenda of the president.
2: May I slight tackle you just a little bit? Because
0: sure.
2: Let's put it into context.
0: Okay.
2: You know, when he talks about the agenda, he was touring state-owned enterprises.
0: Yeah.
2: Would you not link that agenda to being... I mean, if he was in the law courts, maybe, and he talked about the president's agenda, then we can open it up to oral, to maybe, you know, prosecuting, former appointees and so on and so forth. But because he was at the state-owned enterprises, can we not narrow down that agenda to, you know, economic growth and the growth of... SOEs.
0: Yeah, you can do that.
2: Is it not far-fetched for us to now open the can?
0: You can choose. Even the economic gains and all that you're talking about, that's what you have chosen to. It's also part of the general, overview, as we put it. So I've chosen to give you an example.
2: Okay.
0: That this is an agenda of the president and the government. Then he says that we should, including himself, how do you expect us or that person to get that kind of... So you see, justice must not just be done, must not only seem to be done, but we expect that people should not only feel that they have justice, the optics must be good. And that's why you have very able institutions that are not state institutions anyway. Just last night, I don't know whether you have read the Catholic Bishop
2: Catholic
0: Conference.
2: Bishops, yes.
0: Their chairman, who is from... Kwame Jeffy or something from Sunyani, he's written and signed a statement on behalf of the Catholic Bishops Conference. In fact, last week we read from the CDD as well. These are institutions that are supposed to keep us in check. Honorable, all these people don't see this thing right, and that's how come you saw the Judicial Service come to do some whitewash just to neutralize the effect. I think it is that bad. And madam, I'm sure myself and all of us must guard this particular judiciary for us. Today,
2: can I
0: may be in opposition.
2: Yes.
0: Tomorrow, I'll be in government. An honorable party may be in opposition. And the only institution that we have that we all look up to is the judiciary.
2: What do you say to those that say it is simply a bitter pill for the NPP to swallow?
0: How?
2: The reason for which you are up in arms is that what the CJ said, it's tough to hear.
0: No.
2: Because we're seeing improvements and it just you just can't swallow this
0: And that's
2: pill.
0: Not true. And that's even not true. You have heard of the report of SIGA. I'm sure that's where the falsehood was coming from. That's the propaganda with which he was feeding. the kinds of loopholes that

0: the report came with, to the extent that we are now told the 19 billion that everybody profit that everybody was hearing about, there is some that is supposed to be surplus, there is some that is supposed to be some 11 billion that is supposed to be gains from foreign exchange, and that you have just about 1.5 or so, which is not different from what we have seen in the past. So this, there's nothing special about the state institutions that anybody should glorify. If at all there is something, that's what we have said. As a Chief Justice, we expect the Chief Justice to remain as such and not put out some of these things that would clearly put the judiciary in a manner that myself and you will not feel confident in going. Mind you, if you follow from 1996 when this Moro Ibrahim, and if you like NGO keeps putting out the perception of Ghanaians with regards to justice system. We have about 60% or more of Ghanaians who don't feel that we're getting justice from the justice system.
1: I think the latest figure is about only 35% of Ghanaians have that confidence.
0: Exactly.
1: But I'll get to the latest figures.
0: So if you have that, and then you have the Chief Justice himself get out to put out some of these things, it clearly puts down the bar. And not just, dropping it.
1: You mentioned the Catholic bishops.
0: Conference.
1: So they write and they say that the Chief Justice's comments raise perception concerns. However, where they depart from the position of yourself and your party is that this is not grounds for resignation.
0: That's true.
1: How do we meet in the middle so that our judges and justices don't have to go and live under a rock? Because you see them at a family member's, event or program. We say, hey, don't pass here. Don't go here. Where do we draw the line between them exercising their rights as citizens and being able to fraternize?
0: Sweetheart.
1: And not, be confined.
0: Sweetheart, there is nothing... nobody has a problem.
1: Should he stop attending funerals?
0: No. In fact, we have had, there is precedent. We have had previous CJs.
1: We've had CJs
0: they have attended.
1: In fact, they have attended. The former president is the finest legal brains.
0: They have attended. They have attended occasions. But you have not seen them do it in the manner I have told you. You can't have a sitting vice president going to Canada or a country to watch an official trip. As a vice president, then you have our Chief Justice join and literally, politicians, when they are moving, he was virtually part of those who are supposed to be shouting NDC, NDC and all that. We saw it.
1: And they went to watch the Black Stars play.
0: We have seen how he could have gone. In fact, Justice Enim Yeboah, who was part of the FIFA, whatever, he was supposed to be an executive member. He's gone to watch matches abroad. Nobody has seen this kind of thing that we have seen before. If he's going on an official duty, it's okay. You have Sammy Gyamfi, who is known in this country as one of, the very politically exposed persons who has a funeral. A lot of people attended the funeral. And you have a Chief Justice who is supposed to be in there. And he's seated with the entourage of the NDC. When they are moving, he's moving with them. And that's what he does. That is not good. When you come to Savannah region, the secretary to the president, Callistus
1: Mahama.
0: His mother died. We're there with the Chief Justice. You see some of these things, when you do them, it doesn't tell a good story about the judiciary that everybody expects. It's not just about expecting, but the optics. Once there is that, perception as CDD the Catholic Bishop Conference puts out. We're talking about the perception, which is very, very bad. Once people form that perception, it becomes very difficult for you to get it out. And I think that, from the MPP, we feel that if he's not ready to apologize, then he should resign. If he's ready to apologize, he can apologize.
1: And if he chooses neither option?
0: Well, it's up to him. It's up to his conscience.
1: He doesn't apologize.
0: It's up to his conscience. It's up to his conscience. If he feels that he can stay in and keep to that particular whatever is, I mean, hanging around him, we leave him to his conscience.
1: All right. Thank you for those thoughts, Mr. Mohammed. We keep a keen eye on this space, and I also invite you to send through your messages, 053-2200-927. I think a lot of you have taken the position of the Catholic Bishops' Conference. You say that maybe the optics don't look so good, but as far as resignation is concerned, you don't agree with that. Honorable, did you want to have a final bite on this? I want us to get on to our two big ticket items of the morning.
2: I listened to my junior brother maybe castigating this CJ on these flimsy remarks, and I believe that he's not been fair at all, and especially when he said the report was just cooked, trying to mean that the report was not as seen, and he's given that the increase the gays are as a result of foreign exchange gays. At least he's got something to say there. If I'm running a business and I used to lose, and now the government has made it possible for the city to become strong so that my debts in dollars are just been able to, we are able to pay this in easily. And in that case, I make profit. And you are saying that no, it doesn't reflect the actual happiness in the company. I don't see it at all. Because you take advantage of whatever is happening in the environment. If it's a foreign exchange, you make sure that now maybe you keep your money in foreign exchange. And also, it's all inclusive because it's the work of the government. And if you're a manager, you must make sure that you know your strengths and your weaknesses. So that is no point at all. And the reports, I've seen them trying to criticize and all that. And I saw the CEO of the SIGA saying that they can bring their alternative report, and he's ready for the criticism. Mm. But you can't just say somewhere and say that the report condemned the report.
1: In fact, I'm waiting for that contrary view, because exactly. I too have taken note of what has been described as fictitious and so on and so forth coming from different quarters. I'm hoping maybe by way of press conference, Isaias, maybe we'll get to know some better particulars on
0: have
1: what
0: you
1: exactly.
0: Read from Wright Simmons?
1: I've followed his discussion.
2: He had on the ahead. I followed the post by saying that write them and let's say you can't just rattle on the TV. There's no point
0: it's on his wall,
2: at all. Maybe. Yes. Mm. So I mean, there was a challenge to his claims. So and he's asking that are they using different formats from what the previous administration or you use the same format? So if the same format they used and they lost money, and they have used the same format and they have gained, what is there to... So I think they are trying to make sure. So are they happy that the companies continue to lose? After all, it's not all the companies that had a turnaround.
1: That's right.
2: It's only a few of them. And this should be encouraged so that the rest also can do well. That is the topic that you should be discussing. But you think that no company should make profit at all. They should all lose. Just because even at all, if they didn't do anything at all, because the foreign exchange, because the city has gained strength, definitely you are going to gain if you do some prudent management because of the dollar. Because many of these companies are all foreign companies, okay? They buy goods, spare parts and the rest, with their foreign exchange. So now if the city has become strong, aren't you going to experience gains over there? And you are saying that, no, that is all fluke. That is not right. I don't think they have a case, because if the city had gained strength, they were arguing. Now they say, oh, they did it. Baumia did it. Almighty Baumia, he did it. And at that time, during their time, they went to 17 cities to the dollar. Now somebody has come. He's managed to bring the thing to 10, 11. And they are saying that, oh, you did that. I mean, they don't have any grounds at all. If you pass here, they have excuse. If you pass here, have excuse. So let us be watchful. Let us be mindful. Recently, this IMF and World Bank, they just waded into this gold board saga. And I believe that all these are strategies. And now our brothers and sisters, they are not seeing to this, that these people do not want us to be independent. Because this gold board is going to do magic. Because we won't go to them now if you continue like this. And you think they like it, it's their business. If you do that, they'll be out of business. So they have to make sure that our economy is always started like they left it, junk economy. Then we will run to them. We ran to them, and now we have this gold so pretending over our economy. And you think they will never like it, and they will never like Sami Genfi, especially when he has been a thorn in the flesh of these guys in opposition.
1: In fact, if I open now, this gold board BOG
2: exactly,
1: kind of
2: yeah,
1: one,
2: so,
1: the way Issa is looking, I know we'll go on a different tangent. So no, but we'll
2: exactly.
1: park it here for now. I wanted to just pick your thoughts mm-hmm. on this conversation that has taken center stage concerning the CJ. And I think
0: just to say.
1: Just 10 seconds, and then we have to move
0: to say
1: on,
0: that
1: please.
0: We as MPP, we don't have a problem with the government, making profits on.
1: We don't have a problem with that.
0: Unlike he says, we don't have a problem. What we are saying is that this report that is coming out must be factual. If government says they have made a profit of 19.7 or 19.2 billion, it must be so. But when we wade into the facts and the data and realize that out of the so-called profit that has been made, 6 billion of that is surplus. There are a lot of institutions that are not profit making. YEA was supposed to be making profit, only for us to be told after we examine the report.
1: I think terminology also comes to play without getting too technical.
0: So if Joy FM, for instance, or another TV station, maybe for the purpose of this, I will mention that another station goes to publish that YEA has made a profit of, say, 2 billion.
1: Mm-hmm.
0: And yet it is not the case. It is supposed to be surplus because they have been given money to spend. They don't make money. They don't make profit. They don't sell anything. How
1: but
0: do they make profit?
1: But they've been prudent with their spending.
0: So that does not amount to profit.
1: That's
0: it is
1: fine.
0: Surplus. It must be said so.
1: Does
0: if
1: that
0: somebody
1: take away,
0: keeps
1: does
0: money,
1: that take away
0: it takes away. It takes away.
2: Surplus, profit,
0: profit and surplus are not the same.
1: Okay, do they deserve
0: you have
1: less
0: not
1: applause
0: made profit.
1: Because
0: you are
1: they've
0: just
1: been prudent
0: spinning.
1: With their spending.
0: You are just spinning.
1: Okay.
0: It's spinning propaganda. If there is money you have, TV3 or 3 News has say $10 million,
1: mm-hmm.
0: 10 million Ghana cedis. And because the city was, say, 14 cedis, you have maybe 14 million or something Ghana cedis. Then there is the city, dollar appreciates. And then you have, say, 11 cedis or 12 cedis. It's still the same amount of money that you have, but the value is increased.
1: All right, so let's park it.
0: Doesn't mean that you have made profit. It doesn't mean you have made profit. So when you say you have made profit, that's simply what we are just saying.
1: Fine.
2: So
0: we must be factual.
1: Fine.
0: And the report is not different, like he says.
1: Same metrics.
0: Like that, same metrics. So it's not changed. It's the same thing.
1: We'll have some time this week, dear listeners, to actually unpack and unravel and get into the terminology so that we can all follow along as fellow Ghanaians. But I want us to get into this 70,000 Ghana city vetting controversy. I don't know, but I'd like to start off with you. And I want to start off with a very basic question. What exactly do you think Ghanaians should be paying attention to here in this whole saga? Is it the alleged 70,000 Ghana cedis or the fact that a document attributed to an NP has now been described as fake? Because there are so many legs to what is going on now. What should we be paying attention to?
2: Yes, thank you very much. I myself, I do not know where these things are leading us to, because when I read about it last night, I read and Mrs. Patricia J is saying that she never received any money and she never wrote any memo. So what is the case we are discussing? And then the deputy minority chief whip, also Jerry Ahmed, also saying that there has never been anything like that. They have not received any money and they have not issued any memo. So what are we actually discussing? And I heard that the this is going to investigate. What is it?
1: The OSP.
2: Yes. Which I very much do not like.
1: You don't like the Office of the Special Prosecutor?
2: No, I don't like. When I was in Parliament, I was completely against it because I said it was not going to add anything to our fight for corruption. That was my point. And I've made this very clear on the TV all the time, TV and radio, whatever I went and there was discussion. I said, no, I don't think we need these things to be able to stop corruption. We have all the institutions there. So if there are faults there, we should look at these institutions and make them better. That's my point. But to establish another one, we can establish some more. I can sell you some more, but it's not going to change anything if the core problem is not being handled. Yes, so that is, it's not going to do any job. It's not going to do anything there. Yes. So I don't know if you can just maybe expatiate on the point, because the lady says he has not received any money,
1: mm-hmm.
2: and he has not written any memo. So what is it we are discussing? It means that information that came out, that 70,000 CD had changed exchange hands,
1: mm-hmm.
2: is not true, isn't it? And minority leader also denying that he's not giving money to anybody. So where did this rumor come from? Where did it come from? So I don't see. In Parliament, when we receive money, I've received some money before. Because
1: you've received some money in Parliament?
2: Yes. When you go to these committee meetings,
3: exactly.
2: You receive allowance and you sign for. Yeah. Whatever money you receive, you sign. It means that it's not some backyard money, whether it's from the parliamentary cause or from the sponsors of the program. You sign. Yes, you sign. And they take the decision. Their PAs will come there, give you the form, and you sign that you have collected this money. Then they use it in their accounting purposes. So this has gone out that MPs receive some monies and all. I've been there for 8 years, and I never received any such money. And any money, at one time, we're declaring our taxes. And they questioned that we have received some allowances, which were not taxed.
1: Mm-hmm.
2: So they went back and we had to pay those taxes. But we felt that we'll go to this and they give you some fuel allowance and all that. And it's your money. But they're taxable. You see, if it were to be like, say, kickback, you will not need to pay taxes on these ones. So I think people should get it very clear. I will not say that I've received such monies before. So anytime there is a sitting, people bring out these stories that people have received some
1: That's
2: amounts
1: right.
2: and all that. Yes. But those we receive are official. I don't know whether, apart from those official receipts, people also take some money at the backyard.
1: Thank you for vetting me.
2: Mm-hmm. Because you take allowance for that, for doing that job. So it gives you money to thank you that you have passed him,
1: mm-hmm.
2: or her,
1: mm-hmm.
2: that he was not qualified, and you took the money and passed him or what. I do understand, because we take official allowance. But that is where people even question that you are an MP. You do your normal job, and vetting the candidates is part of your responsibility. So why should you take allowance? If that is what people are arguing, then, well, it's another topic for the day.
1: Mm.
2: But I believe that even in your companies and all, even here, I believe that if you have some meetings and the rest, people take allowance. So it's not unusual that MPs also go on a sitting and they take allowance. Sometimes it's so pathetic. Sometimes you leave here, you're on holiday, and they ask you that we are going to meet. At one time, we went to, Kofodia Bri, and had a meeting there, education committee. We had some important business to thrash out. When we went, we were given, I think, 2,000 Ghana cedis. And people may think it's so huge money. And I had to travel from my village, from Western region, to be precise. I'm in Fifth Central.
1: Mm-hmm.
2: Coming here alone, the fuel will be about 1.2 as at that time, when fuel was at its roof, the price was at its roof. And then you go there and you come back and they give you 2,000.
1: In fact, they can't cover your in and out.
2: They can't even cover your in and out. Yes. So this is what sometimes happens. And then people exaggerated and please take allowances. When you say your salary is very low, they say, oh, but the allowances are there.
1: Mm-hmm.
2: Certain allowances are there. Yes. I think you all have that...
1: most definitely. We say you guys are enjoying.
2: Yes. But if we could show you how much we take for the allowance, they calculate. Sometimes you go there 3 days, they calculate per day and give you, and inclusive of your fuel. Yes. So it is nothing so serious that people should consider. But of course, they know that we cannot disclose these amounts. So people imagine. Even salaries, people think that MP is taking so much salary. Yes, that is the perception over there. But believe me, if you could see a former MP, yes, those who have left parliament for about 2-3 years, and you see their situation, sometimes you pity them. They're very sad. They're very sad. Some of us are lucky. I think I don't look too bad.
1: Not at all.
2: Yes.
1: Not at all.
2: I've been compared to my young counterparts. Yes. Yes, because some of us went into this whilst we had worked so many years not because of the parliament system. So those who go in like that and they leave parliament, it's so pathetic. If they had so much money over there, why is that when people leave parliament 1 or 2 years, either they die or they look miserable.
1: Yeah. Mm.
2: Yes.
1: But Honorable, when these types of conversations come up, so we all saw this memo, which has now been described as fictitious and, you know, not real. The broader conversation becomes that, you know, members of parliament, they do what they like and there's never any repercussion. And we got examples such as what we saw during a vetting exercise last year with microphones being, you know, thrown and strewn and all kinds of, you know, comments being made on the floor of parliament. And the idea is that once it comes to what happens in parliament, you are connected. Both sides of the house come together and decide that we are untouchable and we answer to nobody. What do you make of that critique that we can't find a way to actually get our members of parliament to really account to the people?
2: You see, I think part of the problem is that in parliament, when you are in parliament, maybe on the floor, whatever you say cannot be taken against you. I think that's the only thing.
1: Mm-hmm.
2: So we can say anything, you can argue, you can insult, but it cannot be said against you, cannot be taken against you. So maybe that's why sometimes you see that we take the law into our hands, but that's the condition there. Like, and if a parliament, you are on your way to parliament, you cannot be arrested, no matter what you do. That is the constitutional requirement. Okay, provision in the constitution. So it is not that the MPs think that they are above the law. No, there are certain situations where an MP can be arrested. Or in parliament, they say you cannot speak against the judiciary, okay, in parliament. Mm-hmm. Even though you can say anything and you can go free, which you cannot say the same thing outside. But on the floor of parliament, you are allowed to say anything, except that you cannot go against the judiciary. That's what I know. So people even speak against the president and all over there. Nothing happens. So that is the thing we have carried over. Sometimes many things happen there and it doesn't go anywhere because of the laws. Okay, and you say parliament is its own institution, and we have all the internal mechanisms. If somebody does something, we have the checks and balances there. If we take into privilege committee and all that to answer. So sometimes these things happen internally, but not to the outside. Because the outside, what are you going to use to go against the president? Because he has said something against you in parliament? No, he's immune to that. You do something, you say you are going to arrest him on his way to parliament. Okay, he's immune. Okay, maybe that is why now people are rushing to go into parliament.
1: So they can free their minds.
2: Maybe so. If you are able to go there and you have something in your locker, then you manage every time they arrest you, oh, I'm going to parliament. you are cleared. So, but it is not that MPs do anything. Sometimes we have to pity them. I've been there before, and sometimes it's not all that rosy for the MPs.
1: Like, and you see, for your constituents, everybody is demanding your attention, your pocket. They want to sleep in your pocket.
2: Yeah, because that's the perception that MPs take so much money. Okay, like this one, if you hear this 70,000 cedis for only vetting, it's huge. I mean, somebody cannot earn this money a whole year. Yes, you cannot earn this 70,000. And you, for one sitting, a day or two, you go and take this money. Okay, and that's what I'm saying, that as MPs, we cannot even disclose our salaries. Because if your constituents get to know that this is how much you are earning, they'll be angry. Okay, and you cannot even agitate for more salary. Because your constituents are there, and you maybe are they giving you 10,000 cedis a month, and you say it's too small, you want to ask for more, who is going to vote for you again? So every time everything is put under the table, nobody talks about it, MPs don't complain about their salaries. But honestly, as I told you, the situation for many of them are pathetic, especially when you leave parliament and you don't have any access to these allowances and the rest that people talk about, okay? Yes, the car, you take the car loan, it's a loan. It's a loan that mm-hmm. you take. It's not for free. Yes, and you see the MP driving in Land Cruiser. Yes, let the person get out of parliament. Whether you can still use a Land Cruiser. Yes. So mm-hmm. people should look at the MPs as some people who are not enjoying so much as they think, but rather they should pity some of them, not all of them. Some of them are well made before they go there. Yes.
1: And well made after.
2: After. Well, if you go there, you make money through becoming a parliamentarian, then maybe you know where you got the money. If you are not already made and you go there, you come out as made, then I don't know, because I mean there I never had anything out of that. Maybe the car. Yes, the car I use. Yes.
3: The car loan.
2: Yes. Yes, it's a loan. Yeah. Maybe that one. My good friend, maybe he wants to be an MP. So he's talking for us.
1: He wants to be part of the group.
2: But you are too young to be an MP. Make your life before. Yeah, yes, that's my advice. Yeah, yeah. Try to secure yourself.
1: Before you actually enter parliament. Exactly. Yeah,
3: I agree.
2: Yes, because these days you go there one term, two term. Yeah. The moment you enter, somebody wants to get you out. Yeah. Mm-hmm. So if you don't make yourself secured, and then a young man, you go there, and one term, you are
1: in fact
2: out.
1: Can you get gray hairs from just one term?
2: Oh yes,
1: from the pressure.
2: Yeah, you can get pressure. You can get pressure from one term because when you are going, you promise a lot. In my case, I know people saw somebody who said he's going to buy all the executive cars. He's going to take them abroad every month, take 10 people abroad. And people believe because they think that as an MP, you have all the advantages to do that.
1: So the pressure is on.
2: Yeah, so you go there, then you see that no. You are going to take your salary, especially if you are not
3: a minister.
2: If you go there and you become a minister, maybe, yes, your situation may change. Even there, if you want to go specifically according to your salary, nothing much will change because the salary between the MP and the minister is not much.
1: Right.
2: Okay, but that is where maybe the difference will come. But if you come as an MP, like I was, especially in opposition for 8 years, somebody comes, he says he's going to better their lives, buy them cars. Hmm. Over 1,000 delegates, you want to buy them cars. Maybe.
1: In fact, one day we have to table this discussion of what promises our members of parliament make for us and the kind of pressure they put on themselves. But before I go to Issa, Honorable, can I just ask, if this memo is indeed fabricated, mm-hmm. who benefits politically from manufacturing a document like this? Because I mean, it was seeking to suggest that this money is coming from the majority, but you know, I as a minority leader, I'm not going to take this money, and I don't want to be an extortionist. And that word has become a hot word following some of what we've seen and heard in the last few weeks. Why manufacture something like this, and to whose benefit?
2: Well, I think maybe the opposition. It will benefit them more because they want to prove a point that they are honest. Because the majority is not doing things right, they want to bribe them. And so they are clean, they are not going to accept anything like that. So they will have to benefit them more than this. But at any rate, people should look at it this way. If 70,000, you are going to give 70,000 because parliament will not give this allowance 70,000 per person for sitting.
1: Mm-hmm.
2: No. So if they are going to give 70,000, means it is not clean money. So if it's not clean money, why should somebody put a memo on it? The majority, a chief whip or the majority leader coming to give you an table money will not add a memo. You just put it somewhere and come and give to the majority leader, share this for your people. Is that not what will happen?
1: Mm.
2: Yes. So this memo, I don't see, except that maybe the minority, they want this one for people to see that the majority tried to bribe them, but they are not interested because they will call them extortionists, which is a different matter altogether, because Samuel Javier has challenged this man that he should take him to court. Mm-hmm. And we are still waiting. He said he was trying to extort some money from him. Yes, he made it open. So go to court, and then I'll bring my proof. Maybe they want to clear that message which has gone viral.
1: Well, Issa Mohammed is here. Let's find out whether it's a tit for tat. Is that what we're seeing play out? Honorable Patricia PJ says that the memo is completely fake. I mean, let's hear your thoughts on it as well.
0: You know, you don't need to worry so much, and I'm sure these days some of these things, they do happen. I mean, from where I sit, I'm clear in my mind that this was a propaganda tool that the government communication had put in just to take away the pressure that is on the Chief Justice. This is clear. I mean, look, and they do it very often just to take away people's minds off a particular topic. You know, when there's a trending matter and the pressure is so much, they have ways of dazing down the fire. So you realize that a lot of people move their attention from the discussion of the pressure on the Chief Justice onto this particular story. I wasn't surprised. And if you look at the media houses that were publishing those stories, in fact, if you read the so-called letter that is supposed to be coming from Honorable Patricia Piaggi, it even reads, and I'm surprised that that media house was able to copiously, I mean, take it serious without even checking. It was easy for you to check for these things. It mentions Honorable Senator Rawlings as the deputy majority leader. And this is trite, that she's not the deputy majority leader. It's Honorable Richard Hagan, right?
2: Mm-hmm.
0: Yes, from Central Region. Yes, he's the deputy majority leader. And for anybody to suggest that she's the one that was supposed to have facilitated the money and somebody took it back, it was clearly something that the media house would just call on Honorable Patricia Piaggi and find out.
1: I mean, we called several times in the morning, but her phone was off. We called Honorable Alexander Afenyo Maki, his phone was off. Also we called off. Honorable Anodompre, his phone was off. I mean,
0: what's the name? This man here, Wejagbawi. What's the name?
1: Jerry Ahmed. His phone was off.
0: I mean, Habib Idrisu's phone was off.
1: We were calling.
0: It's not. It cannot be the case that all these people. So at least for a media house,
1: mm-hmm.
0: I mean, you should still prove further, especially when you see the red flags. I just mentioned one that, look, this person, Senator, has never been a deputy majority, leader. So once it comes in there, it is clear that this particular thing is so. But like I told you, it was a clear propaganda that was put out there to sway people. And that's why Honorable Tu is struggling to even tell you the reason why and who is supposed to even benefit. If the MPP was supposed to be the beneficiary, I'm not sure the minority will even come and dispute. It would have kept quiet over it. If we were supposed to be the beneficiaries, we would just keep quiet over it.
1: Maybe the heat was on because now we want you to come in. Give further particulars
0: She's at liberty to either come and give you any destiny or not. When Okudzeto Ablakwa resigned, from the appointments committee and suggested that he was doing it on principle, when there were calls and allegations from the NDC that they had taken money. Remember the Howard Kumsen, Kojo Opon Nkrumah and Co's vetting that they were able to pass through under Haruna Idrisu and all that. He resigned. I mean, under intense pressure from the NDC that they had taken money. When he left and they asked him, he said he did it on principle. He didn't give out details. So, I mean, Honorable Patricia Piaggi could have done that if it was something that was supposed to benefit the MPP. So clearly it is not something that was supposed to benefit the MPP. And so, I mean, that's why we just needed to put out the facts. But clearly, the reason why they did that particular thing was just to take the people of Ghana's minds and people's minds away from the trending issue and the bash, the pressure that was on the Chief Justice for the comments that he made. And look, this advice that Honorable gave on there, I entirely agree with it. And that one, in fact, is wise counsel.
1: Which advice are you referring
0: the
1: to?
0: The advice that, I mean, young people should not venture into, parliament at this very age. I agree. In fact, 2019, out of youthful exuberance, I attempted to go to parliament. I went for primaries. It's even at primaries that I was kicked out. But later on, I realized that, look, it was better I stay off. Because I have not been able to put up myself. This is a young guy who had just married some few years ago. You are still trying to put yourself together. And then you go to parliament to do what? By this time, if I had gotten the opportunity to go to parliament, I'm sure I would have been getting to 8 years, or I would virtually be. Because I'm a young nurse who is even a lecturer at the university trying to put up small. Why won't you put yourself together? And then after some few years or some years that you have been able to build yourself, a lot of people rush and get to parliament and they become stranded. I can imagine my whole constituency that's over 40,000, 30,000, voters. If you talk about even the whole constituency, which
1: and
0: is about
1: 50,000.
0: The Boya Mankaro constituency, that okay. is from the Savannah region. Mm. And these are rural folks. That every year they are supposed to be farming, predominantly farmers. You have to be providing agrochemicals. You have to be providing money for people to farm. You have to be doing weddings for people. You have to be paying for people, like one of my friends said, yes, you have to pay for people's orgasm and all that. I mean, that's on the lighter side
1: you
0: anyway.
1: Can't pay for.
0: You know, I mean, but you do, because when somebody is going to do wedding and you have to go and sponsor the wedding, are you not paying for the person's orgasm in a way? You are
1: paying for everything.
0: Exactly. And you have to pay for fees and all that. And look, there's so much pressure on them. Everybody feels that they have voted you. You are just one thumbprint. Every problem must come to them. Even in situations that you have to just help small dicks, they feel that it is not much. And it's like that, look, those of us who are not even MPs, you help somebody and tomorrow you help. Tomorrow next you help. The fourth time he or she comes and doesn't get it, you become trouble. I'm sure Honorable will tell you those experiences. So I agree with him entirely that, look, as for parliament, we have to hasten slowly in getting into parliament. Mm. Once people have developed themselves like he did before getting in there, is something that is very good. In fact, the issue about parliament having, being his own master and all that, I think that one too is true. And I'm sure I also take some education from him if I'm wrong. Understand parliament is more like the high court.
2: Yeah.
0: I mean, it has the powers of the high court and when they make laws and all that, it's only, an appeal court, right?
2: Mm-hmm.
0: That can even overturn their decisions and all that. So I agree with him that it gives them a lot of immunity. Probably that's the reason why most of the people who are into a lot of things want to get in there. There are some politicians who have a lot of issues to do. And it's also a bargaining chip. People use it wisely to be able to get some developments for their constituents.
1: Mm-hmm.
0: You go abroad, in another breath, it becomes a good thing that they are supposed to use, even though some abuse it. Because, there are some people who feel that they are going to be hounded by the incoming government or the previous, an opposing government. And so they want to enjoy from that immunity. We have seen a lot of parliamentarians who are being bashed, who have been pushed by the sitting government in order for them to be taken to court and all that. You see that the Speaker of Parliament and leadership in Parliament in one way or the other trying to prove that immunity is there. And a lot more politicians want to take advantage to protect themselves and all that. That being said, on the main topic, I'm very sure that it's not gone far, because people realize that this was a propaganda tool to divert attention from the Chief Justice's comments.
1: Time check. It is some 26 minutes past the hour of 9. It's not very often that I have some level of consensus between the reps from both parties. But on that note, we go on a very quick break. When we come back, I want us to turn our attention to the NPP. They've cleared some 47 aspirants for some 9 positions. I want to know if the NDC is quaking in its boots. We're going to take a look at some of these personalities who have put themselves forward and what that could mean for the NPP's chances going into 2028. It's still the best breakfast show. Please don't go too far. We will be right back.
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people them here to it. But we are not here on our own. We come in here because of the Most High Jah. 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
1: 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Fire!
2: Aten! Aten! Aten! Aten! Aten! Aten! Aten! Aten! Aten! Aten! Aten! Aten! Aten! Aten!
3: 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I don't know my chat Rasta. Taxi driver show listeners right now. Tune in. Easy.
4: Well, fire me so you can't wait. Feed them fly up the gate. Give me a slice of the cake. Black Rasta can't wait. Feed them fly up the gate. Positiveness me meditate. Yeah, you know, it's I am Mason, Fire Mason representing. Yeah, and you're listening to Black Rasta, keeping it real. Stay focused. I told you.
5: Black Rasta, you are a citizen vigilante. Are you run the whole Ghana Black Rasta social commentator? You come for liberate Mama Africa. Black Rasta, me say your tin mad or sad if you say that.
6: They are coming to trick your mind.

0: again. Why, election time, they will come and I see them coming, trying to get my thumbprint. This is Sheriff Garland, I say what?
1: Fire.

0: Tenyo ho wata dain dain. This is the voice of the patriots.
1: Yabo!
0: And here we speak truth to power. Here we don't criticize, but if we must, it would only be on one condition: to build and not to destroy. That is why we keep saying we are in the service of God and country. This is the voice of the patriots. And this is our daily editorial. And we go straight into history. Now straight into action. Today we have a very, very, very, very interesting time ahead of us. Please be part of this. Here is the voice of the patriot. Now, the very first story we are looking at today is taken from Ghana Web, and it says, watch as fetish priest storms illegal mining site, destroys equipment over polluted water. Watch as fetish priest storms illegal mining site, destroys equipment over polluted river. And I read, now a fetish priest has stormed an illegal site and destroyed some mining equipment following the pollution of a river in his community by illegal miners. In a video cited by Ghana Web on September 7, 2026, the fetish priest is seen walking towards the mining site accompanied by a group of people. He is later seen dismantling some of the illegal mining equipment with a stick. The priest, who appeared angered by the impact of the mining activities on the river, is heard saying, if not for the gravity of what they have done, I would have set off on her. Hurry up and bring the equipment so I dismantle it. Illegal mining, widely known as Galamse, continues to wreak havoc on Ghana's water bodies and environment, despite efforts by successive governments to combat the menace. Now, my brother, my sister, I have seen a video accompanying this story by Ghana Web. And the fetish priest, with face painted white, holding a stick that is not an ordinary stick, is associated with people of his caliber, walks all the way down a river, and then he starts hitting some equipment with a stick. Much as I would like to say it is commendable to fight people who destroy our land, because one, when the consequences start arriving, it's not only the people who committed these crimes, the consequences would also be hit too. I would also want to say that the law should work. If anybody can get up and then take the law into their own hands and do just anything they want, you might be doing something that will benefit society. But when we do that, we are setting the platform, the pace for lawlessness. If anybody can just walk out on the street and demand immigration papers from anybody on the street like they do in South Africa, we wouldn't have a state. We would have a state, but it would be accompanied with a banana. Banana state. The fetish priest is tired. Probably he has reported over and over to the authorities and nothing is being done. So he's decided that, being a symbol of power in the community, he should go to the riverside and destroy this illegal mining equipment. And this is what he has done. yeye de ehia ansa na yeye de fata. He has done the needful by destroying this equipment so that more havoc will not be wreaked on the people of the area. How many more people are ready to go out there with the help of the police and the authorities to stop some of these terrible things from happening to us? How many are ready? For the fetish priest, I would like to applaud you for fighting illegal mining, albeit not the best way. Especially when our communities have chiefs supporting this illegal mining. A lot of people have built houses because of illegal mining. Remember that it is your money they are using to do that. A lot of people have become rich from this illegal mining. Remember that they are stealing from you and the state. Are you aware? When you see illegal miners, you walk away quietly. But when you see thieves in your house, you call the police. Why do you call the police? Should I repeat it? I am saying, when you see thieves in your house, you quickly call the police. You take action, don't you? Yet when you see illegal miners, you just walk away, leaving them to do their thing. It's because we don't understand what it is that they are doing. The gold that they are getting out of the land, they are stealing. That's your gold. That's my gold. That's the gold of the state. As long as we walk away, leaving them to do what they want to do, we could as well allow thieves to get into our homes and steal whatever we have. We live in a country where people do not even trust the government. That if the government gets the gold, it will benefit everybody. But at least the Mahama government has been able to teach us to some large extent that governments can be different. We saw how the Nana Addo government for 8 years supervised thievery and corruption under their very watchful eyes. We saw how money was packed under one woman's bed. We saw wanton stealing. Today, a lot of them are standing trial. 8 years of corruption. They pretended to be fighting Galamsey. My brother, my sister, as it stands now, anybody who sees Galamsey happening and keeps quiet is a hypocrite. You are not a patriot. This fetish priest has taught us a lesson. He didn't wait for Naimos to come there. It might take another 5 years for Naimos to arrive there. He has decided to do the enya and sana wa ye dear fata. Congratulations, my brother.
1: Ya waleta matam sanga. Yabo! Yabo!
0: The next story I like to take is also from Ghana Web, and it says Salinko's source of wealth revealed as questions over his sudden riches grow. And I read, Kumawood actor and businessman Abraham Kofi Davis, popularly known as Salinko of Small Despite or Small Despite, has become the subject of growing discussions over the source of his wealth following his recent acts of generosity. Now, the actor has in recent times surprised many people with his ability to acquire expensive assets and give substantial gifts to friends, colleagues, and associates, prompting questions from some members of the public about how he has accumulated his wealth. Salinko's financial rise has been particularly noticeable because of the number of expensive gifts he has reportedly presented to people within and outside the entertainment industry. Salinko is reported to have gifted more than 10 cars to friends and associates over the years, making him one of the entertainment personalities frequently associated with lavish gifts. One of the most Recent guest church was his decision to surprise veteran gospel musician MC Abraham, or Mac Abraham, with a brand new Honda CRV. The vehicle gift once again generated conversations about Salinko's financial strength, with many wondering how he has been able to repeatedly afford expensive vehicles for other people. But the actor's generosity does not appear to stop at individual gifts. Salinko has also promised to put more than 300 veteran actors and musicians on a 1,000 Ghana Cedi monthly payroll for life as part of his plans to support people who have contributed to Ghana's entertainment industry. While some have praised him for his generosity, others have questioned whether his acting career alone could have generated the level of wealth he appears to command. The speculation has again gone beyond his legitimate business activities, with some people suggesting that supernatural means could be responsible for his wealth. Kumawood actor Don Little, for instance, has made comments suggesting that Salinko's wealth could be connected to money rituals. However, such claims remain speculations and have not been supported by any evidence to prove that Salinko acquired his wealth through juju or money rituals. My delivery is going to be a two-edged sword. I am glad Ghanaians are beginning to despise and refuse the saying that the end justifies the means. We all grew up repeating this nonsense that the end justifies the means. It doesn't matter how you get it. The final thing is you have got it. That's it. It doesn't matter how you got your wife. The most important thing is that she's lying on your bed, cooking for you, washing for you, and making babies for you. It doesn't matter how you made your money. The most important thing is that you have the money. Now Ghanaians are beginning to question the source of money. I pray that the churches would also start to question the tithe. When you bring your tithe, 10%, and you are giving the pastor or the church should be able to find out, what work do you do? Can you bring your pay slip? Let's look at your pay slip and be sure that you are doing something legitimate. How many churches will do this? Even the most well-established churches would not do it. After all, the money is more important to them than the source, true or false. Church elders, a lot of them are thieves. A lot of them are thieves, murderers, criminals. We don't care. The most important thing is the money. My brother, my sister, you meet a beautiful woman on the street, well-curved and well-shaped. You don't care to find out in these days how she came by the shape. All you are interested in is that there is a swallow. Whether it was Jonah who swallowed the fish or the fish swallowed Jonah, you don't care. You will die young. Begin to find out. Oh, this is a beautiful shape. Did she go under the knife? Did she go for BBL? Am I comfortable with BBL? That is when you are responsible. This is what is called probity and accountability. I am glad that all these people are demanding the source of the wealth of this guy who has all of a sudden risen like a column of mercury in the mercury thermometer on it. That notwithstanding, can I go into this issue properly? Okay. Why is it that when politicians make money, we hardly want to find out how they made it? Why is it that when bankers make money, when other professions make their money, we don't really care where and how they got their money from? But when it comes to musicians, actors, the creative people, it looks like we were just doomed to be poor. When a musician makes money, something should be happening. After all, we all are dying young. Some of us have started going blind. Some have sold one kidney. They have finished spending the money from the kidney sold. They wish they could sell the other kidney, but they know what that means. The young ladies and the entertainment industry, they are into the whole business. And you know what it means to say whole business, right? It's the whole without the W. Some of them wish they had two. Some wish they had four. Because the whole business is big. My brother, my sister, if you are not a female in the industry and you are a male, your best chance could be sakawa, money laundering, romance scam, however you call it. But I want to assure you that there are still some genuine ones like me. Maybe like Salinko. Maybe like Kojoenchi. Maybe like Nane Champong. Maybe like Patapa. My brother, my sister, I want to say this. I am happy that Salinko has remembered his own colleagues. It is very painful to belong to this industry. People make all the good music, yet they go nowhere. People act their hearts out, yet common kenke and fish, it is difficult for them to buy. Oh yes, I'm serious. Hey! Go to the movie location and see. Young ladies have to open up, spread their legs, engage men in different noxious positions. Positions that are not even recorded in the book of Kama Sutra. The young ladies who do it. The directors are tired of man on top, woman on top, scissors, wheelbarrow, doggy style, missionary. They want things that are not in the book anymore. Hallelujah. Before they will give you a movie role. True. It's painful to belong to this industry. The other day, my little daughter was having a conversation with me and she told me that she wanted to be an actress. I told her, I'm coming, eh? I went into the room and wept seriously. She also wants to be a musician. My brother, your father has been a musician from Titi. It's not been easy. I won't say it's all been useless, but it's not been easy. I was crying because of the journey she'll be going through, what she will be taking through. If she's not fortunate and she falls into the hands of an irresponsible movie director, she would have to go through the same Kama Sutra that all the other ones went through. And I don't want that. Because I have never taken advantage of anybody's daughter. Hallelujah. And if you are out there and you are a female and I've ever taken advantage of you, come and get compensation. None would appear. My brother, my sister, this Salinko issue brings tears into my eyes. This guy is not a minister of state. He is not a politician. I know he has ever shown some interest in politics, but he's not a politician. He is looking at the other creatives, 3,000 of them and beyond. He will give 1,000 Ghana cedis each every month, my brother, my sister, so that at the end of the day, something would happen for them. Now he's beginning with how many people? Not 100, not 200, 300 people. And his aim is that he will reach maybe 10,000, maybe 10 million. But now, 300 of them, he would give 1,000 Ghana cedis each month until they die. He says for life. This is the truth for life. My brother, my sister, look how he's thinking about the industry. I don't know Salinko to have ever sung any song, but he's acted. My brother, my sister, he's giving cars out. There was a man of God who was giving cars. Over 200 cars he gave out. Nobody questioned him. The source of his

get something from father. That's several years back. My brother, when the guy was struggling and suffering all this while, they say when you want to be rich, work with rich people. If you want to be a doctor, start interacting with doctors. If you want to be a prostitute, let the brothel be your base. If you want to be a teacher, start working with teachers. Hallelujah. It's not a lie. They will inspire you. Rich people only make rich friends. Are you aware of that? If you're not aware, put up your hand. No rich man is interested in making friends with poor people, because you are nothing but problems. Every day, me didi el, and I me yiri yariyo, and I me baba akuno, me baba akuno, me baba akuno, niko kwaba o, every day, nobody ever asks the rich man, how are you doing, sir? How can we help you? Rich people also have problems. Rich people also have problems. How many people call despite and say, sir, how are you doing today? What can I do to help you? How many people would call their bosses and say, hey, boss, how are you doing today? What can I do to help you? How many people do that? My brother, my sister, hey, there are some people who will never call you until they want something from you, true or false. If you have a boyfriend who only calls you when it rains, be careful. And I'm speaking tongue in cheek. If you have a boyfriend, it doesn't matter what his name is. Whether he's called Nicholas, Nico, Kwabena, Kweku, or he's even called Matthew, Peter, John. Forget about those names in the Bible. If he only calls you when it rains, oh, pick a car, I'll pay. Pick a car and come, I'll pay. We know all that. Oh, you pick a car and come. My brother, my sister, be careful. Nobody saw Jam Tutu when he was working hard, following despite, small, to learn the secret of making money. But today, they see that he has the money and they say it's a sudden rise. Can you believe this? This Jam Tutu boy is more than 40 years. If my son is 20, Jam Tutu should be about 40 plus. What is the suddenness in his sudden rise? I said this, my discussion is going to be two-edged. This is the final edge. This is my message to Jam Tutu. Maybe I'm a little older than you. Maybe we are the same age. I don't know. But you look more handsome than me, though. Okay, my producer says I look more handsome than him. Okay. Yeah, that's him. He's always been like this. No gray. But we have gray all over. Can I say something? My brother Salinko, there are five things you should never do when God blesses you. Number one, do not be too much in a hurry to support people, especially publicly. Hey, I know that you have struggled with some people, a lot of them. Now you want to be able to bless them because God has blessed you. They will get so entitled to the help. They will run after you until everything is dry and they will forget you and backbite you. It doesn't mean don't help, but help with wisdom. Help with wisdom, my brother. And remember never to make it public. Watch them. Those who regularly start singing praises, boot licking, be careful.
or else

0: They are the same people with the sharp tongues who would sing bad about you. Number two, when God blesses you and you have money, yes, it is good. That's one thing you should never do. Never flaunt it. Don't ever. Don't let people even see it in you or on you. Don't be so much in a hurry to drive a G-Wagon. If it's a bicycle you've been riding all this while, continue to ride that bicycle. If anything at all, improve on the quality of the bicycle. Don't flaunt it. Did you hear that? Never, ever flaunt it. All those people who flaunt their so-called wealth on social media. Hey, look how FBI is picking them one after the other. Number two, watch how all these people are going to end. People are waiting to see their downfall. There's no way these people can ever go and ask anybody for support when they are down. Ah, you? It'll be you that they show money, say you get money. Thirdly, when God blesses you and you make money, invest. Hey, money loses value. Money is nothing when it's sitting in the bank. Invest, my brother. Find something and invest into. Or else, my brother, the money will be stagnant. You will be spending, but the money has no source of returning. In other words, you don't have new money. It's old money and it will get finished. Number four, remember the source of the money. How did you get it? Not hard work. Never stop the hard work. Never, ever stop the hard work. Continue working as if you had nothing. Oh, yes. Finally, number five. You have been praying all this while to make money. If you don't believe in prayer, this doesn't apply to you. Continue believing in the prayer and believing in God. These are the five things you have to watch anytime your level rises. Don't be in a hurry to let it show on you. Gold chains, diamonds. Right now, your girlfriend, she's not even fit. You know, you want Upe Hafko, Upe Bruni. Hey, you are digging your own grave. And remember, don't flaunt it. Stop talking about it. Stop organizing seminars and showing people how you started with two CDs and now you have 2 trillion. Stop it. Use other people as examples. Your investment will start talking. Jump Tutu, I'm going to end here with you. But I'm happy for you. And I'm waiting patiently for one of the cars that you are giving out. When you are giving me my own, it's going to be quiet. Nobody will hear of it. My prayer, on a more serious note, is that you continue to rise. Wabreache, I've seen part of your struggle. Today, if Black Rasta makes money, they'll say, oh, all of a sudden, sir, at 52, I've been struggling all these years. Then God blesses me, and I start to get some substance. So, why a sudden rise? Is it sudden? All these years, you didn't say that I have gone for Sikedro to be poor. Oh, here, Sikedro. But all of a sudden, Wakwaji Sikedro. Yadanyami ase. Kanuksen, ya waleta matam sanga. Yabo! Yabo! Now, the final story I would like to look at, and I'm not going to spend time on this at all, is from My Joy Online. And it says, and I read, Ghana water to resume spillage at Weja Dam from Wednesday. It means 2 days from now. Ghana Water Limited
1: says it will resume spillage at the Weja Dam from Wednesday, September 9, 2026, as the water level at the dam approaches the 46-foot threshold. Now, the company said the water level has risen to 45.2 feet following heavy rains upstream of the dam and continual rainfall in the catchment area of the Dengsu River and its tributaries. Ghana Water Limited said the decision to resume spillage is a precautionary measure aimed at safeguarding the dam. Now, the company has consequently directed all residents living downstream of the Weja Dam to evacuate the area before any eventuality. I leave it here. Listen to the warning. It says there's going to be a spillage because the water has risen to a certain point. They want to spill the water. Therefore, those living downstream should evacuate and go where? First and foremost, let's ask the question. Those living there, is it legitimate accommodation, legal accommodation or not? I'm interested in knowing this. If it's legal, where are you relocating them to? If it is illegal, may I then go to the next step? Why are we behaving like prehistoric times? Water is very important. Why do we have to always spill it and waste it in one way or the other? When people are getting hydro electricity or electricity from water, we are wasting it because it's too much. Now, this thing just tells me it creates a scenario like when a man has a bumper harvest, then he throws away extra food. That's the same way water companies behave. The food to the farmer is his harvest. Now, the food to water company, my brother, my sister, is the water. You waste it every now and then. Why don't you start building another dam? How much does it take to build a dam? How much does it take to build a dam? How much does it take to build a dam? If you can build a whole road extension, a highway from Accra all the way to Kumasi, what prevents you from building another dam? To fight Dumso. I'm just asking. Why is it that every now and then we are bedeviled with this spillage? Every now and then. It's good as a warning so people can move. But what is the permanence of this solution? Can we build another dam? Can we channel that somewhere for irrigation? Can we keep it for something? No, we have to be able to put this into some very good use. I'll leave it here.

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8: Let us pray. Father, please walk with us through the bad times as well as the good. May we be heard and understood from the suburbs to the hood. May you judge us by our hearts and not by our mistakes. And see that we get our breakthrough, however long that it takes. May you feel that thorn in our souls. May we lay our fears to rest. But there's no way we can live for Jesus when we're living in the flesh. So I pray that you allow our spirits to be born, grow strong, move on, know right from wrong. 1 John chapter 2, verse 15. Do not love the world or anything in the world. We know what that means. But listen, we know the distance we need to be away from fire to keep it missing. But that doesn't mean we'll listen. Lord, you take care of fools and babies. You teach women to honor their men and men respect their ladies. But lately, so many of us have gone astray, doing wrong for so long that we've forgotten the way. Please bring us back home. Instill in us the word, which is our backbone. We're just children that not grown. There is so much that we're entitled to, yet we receive so little. Because in this time of spiritual warfare, we're comfortable in the middle.
9: All right, yeah.
8: So I pray that you open our eyes. Give us the anointing to recognize the devil and his lies. If we keep our actions wise, our prayers sincere, our hands to the sky, you will diminish our fears. In Jesus' mighty name we have prayed. Amen.

0: Good afternoon. Good afternoon, good people. It's a brand new Monday and you're logged into the 3FM Drive. My name is Trigmatic, right here with you as we get into another afternoon of conversation, music, ideas, and everything that makes the drive home a little more interesting. That is if you're going home, but if you're not, I mean, you're still enjoying the drive. Whether you're leaving the office now, or you're stuck in traffic, or you're just starting your shift, simply take a moment to breathe after a long day. We've got you. As we begin this new week, let's start with something that affects almost everyone in the workplace. Knowing when to say yes and knowing when to say no. Because moments, in fact, sometimes we confuse being helpful with being constantly available. And a lot of leaders love that. Mind you, when they no longer see the value, they will do away with you. We think saying yes is everything, you know, everything proves that we are, saying yes to everything proves that we are committed, or we are hardworking, or we are dependable. But here's the truth. You can be a very great team player without becoming everybody's emergency contact. And that's today's mind shift. Saying yes to every request at work does not make you a team player. High performers establish clear operational boundaries so they can deliver high impact results on their core. In fact, on their core responsibility. That's what I wanted to say. And you know, especially when you sometimes know that you really can't do it. Yes, when you know that you can't do it or it's going to take a toll on you, protecting your focus is a professional duty, not a refusal to collaborate. So make sure you're always protecting your focus, the main reason why you are at a workplace. How many times have you been working on something important and somebody walks up to you with, please, can you quickly help me with this? You say yes. Then another person comes, can you just handle this for me? You say yes. Your boss sends another task. A colleague needs assistance. Someone needs you to attend a meeting that has nothing to do with your priorities. And before you realize it, your entire day has been consumed by other people's priorities while your own important work is sitting there unfinished. And I'm not talking about people, or if you're listening and you know you have the ability to multitask. That's not what I'm talking about. Even when you're multitasking, it has to be at a time where it will come with no inconvenience. There's one thing, feeling busy. When you look at what you actually accomplish, you realize that you spend most of your energy, your time, responding rather than producing. Some of us are just responding. That is the difference between being busy and being effective. Being a team player doesn't mean saying yes to everything. It means understanding your responsibilities, contributing meaningfully, supporting your colleagues where you can, and still having the discipline to protect the work you were hired to do. Ladies and gentlemen, I'm going to end with this one. Are you protecting your time? Are you communicating your capacity? Are you clear about your priorities? And are you brave enough to say, I can't take that on right now without feeling guilty? Because your career isn't built by how many things you agree to do. There's a difference between things you can do and things you agree to do. Protect your focus, respect your capacity, communicate your boundaries, and remember, saying no to the wrong task can sometimes be the very thing that allows you to say yes to the right ones. That is your mind shift for this Monday. Stay with me, because coming up, we're getting practical with tips on wheels, especially important as we head into the rainy. In fact, we are not actually heading to the rainy season now, but we're getting to the time of the year where a lot of people drive irresponsibly. Now it's changed, and thank God for that. Back then, when it's getting closer to the, you know, September, October, November, and especially between November and December, a lot of accidents happen. But now we know that it's, I think it's better. Ladies and gentlemen, welcome once again to the 3FM Drive with Trigmatic and DJ Abiam. And let's get into the music right now. No time to waste. You're welcome and you're activated.
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1: The card here you go buy, you. 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Gearbox, where you see your 2,500. Where you say, where you say, oh, now we see a tip, a tip,

All right, guys, now let's get into Tips on Wheels. Today we're talking about tire tread and rain traction, especially with the heavy rains that happened not too long ago. We can experience, when we all experience these things, there's a lot that happens, especially if we don't know which parts of the car to pay more attention to. Your tire tread is what helps channel water away from the tire and maintain contact with the road. When that tread becomes worn, your stopping distance increases and your risk of hydroplaning goes up. So before the next major downpour, take a few minutes to inspect your tires. I mean, now that it looks like the weather has changed, you don't know when it's going to rain, unlike before when we could tell. A lot is changing. So check the grooves for sufficient tread and look out for uneven wear, cracks or cuts or bulges. You can also use a simple coin test as a quick indication of how much tread is left. And when the rain starts, slow down, increase your following distance, and avoid sudden braking or sharp steering. Remember, good tires aren't just about getting you from A to B. They are what keep you connected to the road. And that's your Tips on Wheels for today. All right, so we put a picture of doing a test with a coin on our Facebook page, 3FM 92.7. You can check it out. You can put a coin in between, I mean, where the tread is, and see how deep the gap is. Or maybe if it's worn out, then you know you have to change your tire. I mean, when it comes to tires, straight ahead, our advice